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2: There is a traffic violence crisis in Hartford. With more, here's John Bayback.
3: There have been more than 170 traffic fatalities in the city since 2015, including 19 last year. It's prompted the city council to adopt a Vision Zero framework to keep people in the city safe. City leaders say they have also been seeing an uptick in drivers fleeing the scene and leaving on foot. Part of the framework includes new signage and markings to create traffic calming measures.
2: The state has passed 218 bills in the recently ended legislative session. The figure matches the number of bills passed last session. In Connecticut, legislative sessions during even-numbered years run from February to May, while odd-numbered years run 2 months longer, from January to June. More than 1,242 hours of hearings, committee meetings, and sessions were held during the 3 months of the House and Senate. I'm Tory Gates.
4: Have you heard the news? Everybody relax.
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4: He pleaded not guilty. No deal.
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2: 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It goes to number one thanks to the number one single, Pick Up the Pieces. Linda Ronstadt has a commercial breakthrough with

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2: In November, George Harrison's triple solo album goes to number one in the U.S. and the U.K. The album yields a number one single in My Sweet Lord. And TV sitcom The Partridge Family generates a number one hit with I Think I Love You, with vocals by newly minted

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1: Fox News, I'm Tom Regani. The 18 Americans on the Hanta virus-exposed cruise ship are back in the U.S., where they're being assessed and monitored during a quarantine period. Fox's Jonathan Siri reports the disease may have spread to other people.
2: Today, health authorities in Maryland announced that they're monitoring two residents who were not on the cruise ship, but may have had exposure to one of the cruise ship passengers who got off earlier and was on a flight with them abroad.
1: Democrats in Virginia are asking the U.S. Supreme Court to intervene after their redistricting plan was invalidated. Fox's Jessica Rosenthal reports.
3: Virginia state Democrats have asked the U.S. Supreme Court to invalidate the state Supreme Court's ruling. The state Supreme Court found the constitutional amendment put before voters authorizing congressional lines to be redrawn violated procedure.
1: Voters narrowly approved the new congressional maps last month. 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
2: Now, a year in rock spotlight, 1968. Born to be
3: In January of 1968, Steppenwolf released their debut album, including the single Born to be Wild, which charts at number 2 in the U.S. Johnny Cash records 2 live shows at California's Folsom Prison, along with June Carter and Carl Perkins. Also in January, the Beatles are number 1 with Hello Goodbye. In London, they launched their own company, Applecore, with a store, a recording studio, and record label. February of 68, Pink Floyd lead singer Syd Barrett is checked into a psychiatric hospital and the band replaces him with David Gilmour. The Beatles, Donovan, Mia Farrow, and others travel to India to study transcendental meditation with Maharishi Mahesh Yogi. And Bill Graham opens the Fillmore East concert venue in an abandoned New York City theater. April of 1968, the musical Hair opens on Broadway for the first of 1,750 performances. It would spawn several top 40 hits, including Aquarius, Good Morning Starshine, and Hair. Simon and Garfunkel released their album Bookends, which goes to number 1 in the U.S. and the U.K. The single Mrs. Robinson would go to number 1 in June, thanks to the movie The Graduate.

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1: News. I'm John Saucier. Peace talks between Iran and the United States continue. President Trump says the ongoing ceasefire is on life support. On the Fox News channel, Pennsylvania Senator Dave McCormick says Iran must surrender their nuclear capabilities for a deal to be reached.
2: Until they give up the nuclear weapons and any path to a nuclear weapon, I don't think there's going to be a deal.
1: The blockade on the Strait of Hormuz continues. Two Americans who were aboard a Dutch cruise ship where three people died from hantavirus are now at Georgia's Emory University for treatment. Dr. David Fitters, director of the Division for Global Migration Health of the CDC, also incident manager for the hantavirus response. He assures hantavirus is nothing new to the medical community.
3: That helps us. We know what we're doing and we know how we're responding. The system worked. We've moved quickly. We identified the passengers. We identified a way to get them back.
1: One of the exposed Americans has mild symptoms. 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
4: This week in 1929, the Academy of Motion Picture Arts and Sciences hands out its first awards at a dinner party for around 250 people held in the Blossom Room, the Roosevelt Hotel in Hollywood. At the time of the first Oscar ceremony, sound had just been introduced into film. Warner Brothers movie The Jazz Singer, one of the first talkies, was not allowed to compete for Best Picture because the Academy decided it was unfair to let movies with sound compete with silent films. This week in 1941, the jet-propelled Gloster Whittle aircraft flies successfully in England in the first test of an Allied aircraft using jet propulsion. The aircraft's turbojet engine was devised by Frank Whittle, an English aviator, engineer, and pilot generally regarded as the father of the jet engine. This week in 1965, in what may have been the most ridiculous waste of taxpayer money, the FBI laboratory declared the lyrics of Louie Louie by the Kingsmen to be officially unintelligible. Based on outcry from parents who bought into what may have just started as an idle rumor, the FBI launched a formal investigation into the supposedly pornographic lyrics of the song. And this week in 1998, we lost a legend. Singer, actor, and show business icon Frank Sinatra dies of a heart attack in Los Angeles at age 82. By the late 50s, Sinatra had become the epitome of show business success. He even headed up his own entourage known as the Rat Pack, which included Sammy Davis Jr., Dean Martin, Peter Lawford, and Joey Bishop.
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3: California's Creedence Clearwater Revival released their debut LP, which contains the number 11 single, Suzy Q. And in August, American band Tommy James and the Shondells have a number one hit in the UK with Money Money. It goes to number 8 in the US. And the Doors have their first number one album and their second and last number one single with Hello, I Love You. In November of 68, Van Morrison releases his second solo album, Astral Weeks, and Joe Cocker has a UK number one with his cover of The Beatles with a little help from my friend.

0: And in December, Motown holds the top spot with number one hits from Marvin Gaye, I Heard It Through the Grapevine, and the Supremes with Love Child. The Beatles released their first single on their own Apple label, Hey Jude, back with Revolution. The over 7 minute song went to number one in the US and the UK.
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0: every single time President Trump says something like this, there's something in his backhand that you can't see, but you know it's there. And again, I start to think about things like Alberta, Greenland. What do the Brits have in our hemisphere that's coming out? It's all in play. He is moving pucks around the board, and it's dry. And that's why you see meetings in Canada, like with Obama, Soros, Carney, Slotkin, so that their eyeballs can bleed and they can freak out about how are we going to stop the man who is a bull that brings his own China shop. This is beautiful. This is really lovely.
1: What do you think happens with Xi Jinping? Because people need to understand that when President Trump purposely went after Maduro first, right? It's all kind of pieces of a puzzle, and then Iran, and now China.
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6: Fox News, I'm Tom Bergani. The U.S. continues its blockade on the Strait of Hormuz. Fox Business Network's Ashley Webster is in Tel Aviv.
7: Iran's parliamentary speaker offered his own warning today, saying, quote, our armed forces are ready to deliver a well-deserved response to any aggression. Mistaken strategy and mistaken decisions will always lead to mistaken results.
6: President Trump says the ceasefire is on life support. Two of the American cruise ship passengers exposed to hantavirus are being treated and monitored at a university hospital in Atlanta. Here's Fox's Grinnell Scott.
8: Of the two patients now at Emory University Hospital, one has symptoms. The other is a close contact case. Infectious disease doctor Anish Mehta said while hantavirus is the main concern,
9: our patients may have other infections that we need to make sure we recognize and treat.
6: The other patients are being treated in Nebraska. 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
2: 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The album charted

0: 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It goes to number 18. It features the singles Just What I Needed and My Best Friend's Girl.
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0: 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The album goes to number one in the U.S., selling 4 million copies in its first month.
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2: 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Number 3. 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

1972, Don McLean goes to number one with the single and album American Pie. Paul Simon's solo debut gives him a top 10 hit, Mother and Child Reunion. Fast forward to March, where Neil Young has a number one album and a number one single with Heart of Gold. And Deep Purple released their quintessential album Machine Head, which goes to number one in the UK, number seven in the US, and features the classic hit Smoke on the Water.

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Boston band Aerosmith released their debut album. It fares poorly. It would be re-released in 76 and yield a top 10 hit, Dream On. Elvis Presley's live TV special, Aloha from Hawaii, is watched by more than a billion people worldwide and introduces the world to the rhinestone white jumpsuit. In February of 73, Alice Cooper has a number one album with Billion Dollar Babies, along with three top 40 singles. Elton John also has a number one album and his first number one single with Crocodile Rock.

Paul McCartney and Wings have a number one single with My Love, and the Stooges signed to Columbia Records and released their final album, Raw Power, produced by David Bowie. In March, Pink Floyd releases the now legendary Dark Side of the Moon. It goes to number one and becomes one of the best-selling albums of all time.

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2: Sickening to me. It's really sickening. And then you have these Democrats acting like they care about them, and they don't care about them. We have to go to break, but I want to keep you, John. And then I also have some phone calls from Howard, Tom, Robert, and Tim on the backside of this, because we got a lot to talk about, because I want people to understand what's happening here in New York City. This is the prototype with this Marxist, communist, whatever you want to call him, mayor. This is not an accident. This guy is a prototype for what they want to do for the rest of to the rest of this country. I'm Lydia Serrani, Lydia News, LIDIANEWS. I'll be right back.
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2: Fox News, I'm Ted Lindner. The 18 Americans on the HANA virus exposed cruise ship are back in the U.S. where they're being assessed and monitored during a quarantine period. Fox's Jonathan Sering.
3: Today, health authorities in Maryland announced that they're monitoring two residents who were not on the cruise ship but may have had exposure to one of the cruise ship passengers who got off earlier and was on a flight with them abroad.
2: And two of the American cruise ship passengers exposed to hantavirus being treated and monitored at a university hospital in Atlanta.
4: Of the two patients now at Emory University Hospital, one has symptoms. The other is a close contact case. The World Health Organization recommends 6 weeks of monitoring as the disease runs its course.
2: And that's Fox's Grinnell Scott. The 18 Americans arriving back in the U.S. Monday morning after returning from the cruise where three died from hantavirus. 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

0: Good news. The greatest test of the American spirit is upon us now. Why is this good news? Because throughout American history, high testosterone men thrive in times of chaos and uncertainty. Every red-blooded American man runs toward great trials and challenges. Communist big tech companies are trying to destroy American jobs. War in the Middle East is intensifying. Fertility rates are plummeting. And worst of all, there's a relentless 24/7 propaganda campaign aimed to demoralize us and break our will. Communists want to tear down Western civilization itself. With the constant bashing of masculinity, estrogens, and plastic, which is everywhere, and the junk in our food and water supply, it's no wonder the average testosterone levels are half of what they were 50 years ago. 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
2: 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She's a maniac.
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0: Born on America's darkest day of 9/11, the Tunnel to Towers Foundation has been helping America's heroes ever since. Heroes like United States Army Specialist Anthony Vargas. After the terrorist attacks on 9/11, Anthony's patriotism and love for our country drove him to enlist in the Army. 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That's T, the number 2, T.
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0: The Beatles released the Phil Spector-produced album Let It Be. It generates 3 number one hits, Get Back, Let It Be, and their final number one, The Long and Winding Road. The Kinks' song Lola, about a romantic encounter with a transvestite, makes number 2 UK and number 9 US. In July, the Stooges released their second album on Elektra Records, Fun House. And British band Mungo Jerry are number one in the UK, number 3 in the US with the single In the Summertime.
1: Have a drink, have a drive, go out and see what you can find.
0: In August, Eric Clapton releases his first solo album and scores a top 20 hit with his cover of J.J. Cale's After Midnight. Neil Diamond scores his first number one with Cracklin' Rosie. September of 1970, Neil Young has a top 10 album with After the Gold Rush. War, an anti-war protest song by Edwin Starr, tops the charts.
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5: February, 4 months after her death, Janis Joplin's album Pearl is released and goes to number one. The single Me and Bobby McGee also tops the chart. Withers hits number three with the single Ain't No Sunshine from his debut album produced by Booker T. Jones. In March of 71, Carole King releases her first solo album and scores two number one singles, I Feel the Earth Move and It's Too Late. And UK progressive rockers Jethro Tull have a top 10 album on both sides of the Atlantic with Aqualung.

In April, the Temptations topped the charts with Just My Imagination, their third number one and their 13th top 10 single. Three Dog Night have their second number one single with Joy to the World. And the Rolling Stones album Sticky Fingers is released, including the number one single, Brown Sugar.

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3: In May, the Rolling Stones spend the year recording in southern France and released the double album Exile on Main Street. It goes to number one in both the U.S. and the U.K.

More from the summer of 72, Curtis Mayfield is back on the charts with a soundtrack for the film Superfly. The album yields two top 10 hits with Freddy's Dead and the title track. And former Zombies keyboardist Rod Argent has a hit album and a number 5 single in the US and the UK with Hold.

Mary Chapin's performance of the song Taxi on The Tonight Show two nights in a row leads to a hit. And struggling UK band Mott The Hoople will get help from fan David Bowie, who produces their album and writes them a hit, All The Young Dudes, which peaks at number 3 in the UK and in the top 40 in the States.

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2: News. I'm Deborah Valentine. The Trump administration rejecting the latest peace offer from Iran. Fox's Kevin Cork.
3: That Iran offer demanded that the U.S. release Tehran's frozen assets and the naval blockade and didn't include any provisions to limit the nation's nuclear program.
2: The president is reportedly now considering ending the ceasefire and resuming military operations against Tehran. The 18 Americans on the Hantavirus-exposed cruise ship are now under quarantine, 16 of them at the University of Nebraska Medical Center. Fox's Jonathan Seri.
4: Another individual experiencing symptoms despite testing negative was transferred to a biocontainment facility at Emory University in Atlanta. A close travel companion with no symptoms also went to Emory for monitoring.
2: Two residents in New Jersey and two in Maryland also being monitored. 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
2: In April, Diamond Dogs is the number one album in the UK for David Bowie. It goes to number five.

In June of 1974, Chicago funk band Rufus, featuring lead singer Chaka Khan, score a number 3 hit with Tell Me Something Good. UK supergroup Bad Company have a number 1

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2: February, 4 months after her death, Janis Joplin's album Pearl is released and goes to number one. The single Me and Bobby McGee also tops the chart. Hits number three with the single Ain't No Sunshine from his debut album produced by Booker T. Jones. In March of 71, Carole King releases her first solo album and scores two number one singles, I Feel the Earth Move and It's Too Late. And UK progressive rockers Jethro Tull have a top 10 album on both sides of the Atlantic with Aqualung.

In April, the Temptations topped the charts with Just My Imagination, their third number one and their 13th top 10 single. Three Dog Night have their second number one single with Joy to the World. And the Rolling Stones album Sticky Fingers is released, including the number one single.

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0: Born on America's darkest day of 9/11, the Tunnel to Towers Foundation has been helping America's heroes ever since. Heroes like United States Army Specialist Anthony Vargas. After the terrorist attacks on 9/11, Anthony's patriotism and love for our country drove him to enlist in the Army. He served honorably and dreamed of one day serving in the NYPD. 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He left behind his loving wife, Louisa, their children, and his siblings. 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

0: Fast forward to December, Bob Marley and the Wailers released their live album recorded at two concerts in London in July. And Paul Simon has a number one album with Still Crazy After All These Years. The album produces four top 10 hits.
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3: In February of 1975, Scottish punk and R&B band The Average White Band released their second album. It goes to number one thanks to the number one single, Pick Up the Pieces. Linda Ronstadt has a commercial breakthrough with her fifth album, Heart Like a Wheel. The album goes to number one and features the number one single, You're No Good. Bob Dylan has a number one album with Blood on the Tracks. The single, Tangled Up in Blue, goes to number 31 in the States.

0: Also in March, UK band 10cc have a number one hit in the UK with I'm Not In Love. It goes to number two in the States. And My Eyes Adored You is a number one comeback hit for Frankie Valli, his first since 1967.
1: 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Coming up.
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Radio. Here are the top Bon Jovi songs that you've thumbed up. Number 3. You Give Love a Bad Name.

In January of 69, Creedence Clearwater Revival has a number two hit with Proud Mary. The Beatles perform live for the last time on the rooftop of Apple Records in London. And after touring as the New Yardbirds in September of 68, Jimmy Page renames the band Led Zeppelin and releases their debut, which goes top 10 in both the US and UK.

0: In February of 69, Detroit rockers MC5 released their debut album, Kick Out the Jams, on Elektra Records. Tommy James and the Shondells have a number one hit with the psychedelic-influenced Crimson and Clover. And San Francisco's Sly and the Family Stone go to number one with the single Everyday People.
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3: Goonies Never Say Die. 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

on top with the number one album in the U.S. and the U.K. and a number one single, Angie. Come on, baby. Let's Get It On is a number one single and a number two album for Marvin Gaye. Also in August of 73, Stevie Wonder is back with the number four album, Inner Visions. And Florida band Lynyrd Skynyrd released their debut album, had a top 20 hit with Freebird, and tour opening for the

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3: This is not just, hey, the Celtics season is over. It's not just over regular season. Like, this is how fast this era of the Celtics ends, because it's over for this incarnation of the Celtics.
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13: It is Fox Sports Radio. I'm Brian Noe in for Big Ben Maller. So, the Who Am I game. Steve Kerr has agreed to a 2-year contract extension with the Warriors. He will. He was making $17.5 million annually, and the deal will reportedly keep Kerr as the highest paid head coach in the NBA. I am the NBA head coach that makes the second most money annually. Who am I? That is right. So we go out to the X machine over here at the No Show. Big Lou checks in. 123 Cancun, Anthony Pelier. That's a good guess. We got Larry D went with Dick Mota. I think it's Dick Mota.
14: Who?
13: Robbie the Mariner fan goes with Wayne Tinkle. Eileen Bungholio. That's a great tweet by Eileen. Shout out to her. Right? Listening to the conversation. That's great.
15: Bunghole liquor.
13: Yeah. Analog Al. Bungholio. Analog Al goes with Casey Stengel.
14: Who?
13: Yeah. Good guesses over here. Let's see. Burger Man goes with Brutus the Barber Beefcake. I like this from 904 Ray. Jeff Samardzija. Shout out Notre Dame. You know, Golden Domer right there. Cape Cod Paperboy. He went with Red Auerbach. Good guess.
14: Who?
13: Let's see over here. Late Night Drug Tester goes with, you are Jason Biggs, who is 48 today.
16: Never heard of him.
13: That's the dude from American Pie, right? 48 years old. Wow.
15: Crazy. Oh, the one who like did it with the pie, right?
13: Yeah, right? The main pie guy. Yeah, that guy. 48 today. Wow. Goodness. That's crazy. The Great Southern Trendkill turning 30 in May makes me feel older, but, you know, that's a close second with our guy here, the pie guy. Last one. Do you go Eck or Eek? Do you know?
15: Eek.
13: Eek goes with Nick Nurse is what he goes
14: Who?
13: With. Real guess right there. No, it's actually a sort of a trick question. There are two guys, Eric Spoelstra and Tyronn Lue. They both make roughly $15 million annually right there. So either answer would suffice.
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3: In January of 1967, Los Angeles band The Doors released their debut album, which eventually goes to number 2, and features the single Light My Fire, which goes to number 1 in July. The Rolling Stones released Ruby Tuesday, an ode to a groupie written by Keith Richards. The song takes them to number 1 in the U.S. in March. And San Francisco band The Jefferson Airplane released the surrealistic Pillow album, scoring 2 top 10 hits with White Rabbit and Somebody to Love.
4: Don't

0: In March of 67, Buffalo Springfield re-releases their debut album to include the hit single For What It's Worth. In April of 67, Give Me Some Lovin' by the Spencer Davis Group goes to number 7 in the U.S. with vocals by 17-year-old Steve Winwood. And in May, Elvis Presley marries his 21-year-old girlfriend Priscilla in Las Vegas. In May, Mitch Ryder hits number 4 with Devil with a Blue Dress, Good Golly Miss Molly. And the Jimi Hendrix Experience released their debut in the UK. In July, they tour the U.S. as the opening act for the Monkees in support of the U.S. album release.
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0: stuck around. They might have had big success with him. So, yeah, you got to go young. You got to move on. And that's their only possible path forward. And it seems like they're finally starting to wise up to the reality of, yeah, we're not going to challenge for championships with the roster being what it is. That's just the reality here. Let me get to, I believe Poppy is with us over in San Diego. Poppy, what's going on, buddy? You're on Fox Sports Radio.
1: Hey, Brian. Just right here. You know, how you been? I always hear you on Sunday. Good job on the Sunday morning, you know?
0: Oh, well, thank you, Poppy. I appreciate that, man. Yeah, things are good. You good?
1: Yeah, I'm good, good, good. You're welcome. And I wanted to talk about, give you guys some free picks real quick. Look, tomorrow, the Spurs against the Timberwolves.
0: Yeah, you know, what do you got?
1: Look, here's what I got. I'm going to give you a free play. Look, yesterday you said Hutch O'Mara, you know, that he was going to go over the threes. Good job. And he went over and the Lakers covered. I took the Lakers plus 12. Tomorrow, look, nice. Scott Foster is going to be there, guys. Just remember, the home team is going to win with him. It's going to be announced at 6 a.m. I know the line currently, what is it, Brian? Minus 10 and a half?
0: Yeah, 10 and a half we're looking at.
1: I like it on a revenge game. Revenge game. The NBA is going to send the enforcer, Scott Foster. Remember, Scott Foster, we're going to take that spread, Brian. And I know you're a big player prop guy. Revenge game and Victor Wembanyama, whatever the spread is on the points, I think you'll go on the over. What do you think, Brian?
0: Oh, okay. You like Wemby's over. Let me check it real quick. And thanks for checking in, Poppy. Always good to hear from you. It's, let me see real fast. Wemby is at, is probably like 26 and a half, something like that. He is at, goodness, let's see. They got a lot listed over here, BetMGM. He's at 27 and a half for Wemby right there. So Poppy likes the over. I kind of like the under for the game. Like Wemby could certainly go over. Poppy and I could both be right. I kind of like the under. I think it's 218 and a half. I don't know that we're just going to have offensive fireworks. I think it could be a little bit more of a defensive-oriented game. So we'll see. Enjoy it Tuesday night. Enjoy the day on Tuesday. We'll see you.
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0: Here's what you need to know.
1: The Oklahoma City Thunder eliminated the Lakers in a four-game sweep.
2: Fox News, I'm Deborah Valentine. President Trump says Iran has reneged its agreement to end uranium enrichment, delaying a deal to end the war. Fox's Alexandria Hoff reports.
3: Additional Iranian demands reportedly include reparations from the U.S. and the formal recognition of Iran's authority over the Strait of Hormuz.
2: The president says he's considering resuming military operations against Iran if an agreement is not reached soon. Israel's passed a law that would allow the death penalty for Palestinians involved in the October 7th attacks.
4: Hamas-led fighters killed over 1,200 people, mostly civilians. Another 251 were kidnapped and held in Gaza.
2: Fox's Jonathan Savage. No group claiming responsibility after a bomb attached to a rickshaw detonated, killing at least 9 people and injuring dozens of others, according to Pakistani police. America's listening to Fox News.
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7: Good morning. The road is reopened, but several people battle life-threatening injuries after a multi-car crash in Stratford. This was on Route 15 early Sunday, closing the road for several hours on the southbound side between exits 36 and 34. Hartford leaders are saying the city is suffering from a traffic violence crisis. John Babak has more.
8: There have been more than 170 traffic fatalities in the city since 2015, including 19 last year. It's prompted the city council to adopt a Vision Zero framework to keep people in the city safe. City leaders say they have also been seeing an uptick in drivers fleeing the scene and leaving on foot.
7: And the Connecticut legislature celebrates the passage of 218 bills this session, the same amount as last year, despite a shorter session this year. I'm Jake Orwin.
9: Have you heard the news? Everybody relax.
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9: He pleaded not guilty. No deal.
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14: Looking pretty good right now, except we have the road work clearance eastbound 84, right around exit 48. That's your slow patch. You're right through it, and good riding all the way beyond 291. No issue on 384 right now, 91 north and south, Route 2, Route 3. Holding up fine, 5 and 15, Kelly Quinn.
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4: McGlinchey is a righteous dude to this very day. Reardon was a wild card. Still can't believe he passed away. Plunkett just might be my savior. A peaceful soul, to be sure. Blakesley, palled with demons. A disease without a cure. Reganey, regaled with nonsense. Horvath had aplomb. Nothing drove Nagel crazier than in your back pocket a comb. Brother Joe once said, we're all just passing through. And boy, he was right. Persico might know that best for the green, for the gold fight.

0: It's my good friends from Shinedown right there, the theme song to the Vinnie Penn Project. Band reached out to me yesterday about their upcoming show. I think it's July 17th. They'll be at Mohegan Sun, inviting me to their Dance Kid Dance Tour. I'll head out to that. Got to learn the names of the guys in the band before I get out there. I love that lead singer, too. You'd think I would. Hey, good morning. Thanks for joining us here. It is Tuesday, May 12th. In case you're wondering what I was going on about there, hopefully, IYKYK. I don't have problems. I should have been ready for this. It was a little nod to my brothers at ND back in the day, thinking about them this morning. Not really sure why, but I woke up thinking about those days. Those boys, the ones still with us and the ones long gone, and the fact that that school got wrecked now by adding girls to it. But, I mean, the Archdiocese and what we're doing. But I gave some love to my man Hugh Plunkett in there, and he had just sent me a story. I'll tell you, that's a brother. That is a friends for life, you go to a school like that. And I never touched upon it. We had a winner for one of our ticket giveaways the end of last week, I believe it was, and we've got tickets this week, Ridgefield Playhouse, for the Rush tribute. We'll start that giveaway up today, so be ready for that. And one of the gentlemen who won last week, he's like, I got a name for you, see if it rings a bell. Hugh Plunkett. And I'm like, legend. I'm like, speaking of which, he sent me a story just yesterday for today's show, and I forgot about it. Here it's a week later. I still haven't hit it. So let's get to that from my man, Hugh. He says, have you ever taken... That's an insult. He says, this is going to give you another reason to rail against Ichabod. Love that you're calling them that, Hugh. He says, I don't know if you've ever taken on this topic on your show. Near as I can tell, it's pothole. I mean, tell me you're not listening without telling me you're not listening. I talk about the pothole. Holy. For 30 years, I've been bemoaning because they're the same place, same time every year, and all we ever do is put a Band-Aid on it. Jim, I don't know if it's different in your neck of the woods, but as a New Havener and Cove guy and same commute, really, for 30 years and coming down Whitney Ave and crossing over from New Haven to Hamden. Right now, it's under immense construction. Look, one thing I got to say is, and this is the time of year that it always is, this year that it does seem like a considerably more ambitious project than previous years. Usually, they dump the asphalt in, comes flying up, sticking to your undercarriage, and it's a Band-Aid. This, they've been closing it down to one lane, making my commute a little bit, add in a little extra time. Maybe they're really going after it this year. He said, you got to take a look at what's right in front of the Shell terminal and the wastewater treatment on Connecticut Avenue. The road looks like old Beirut, modern day Tehran. And he sends me this story about how a New Haven pothole problem on Connecticut Avenue remains unfixed. So, Hugh, this one's for you. Dozens of potholes is a crater Connecticut Avenue, and the city says fixing them is not a priority, despite complaints from drivers who use that street daily. I gotta tell you, I'm struggling right now with Connecticut. I know New Haven Avenue. I mean, I'm born and raised around here. I can't necessarily. It's an industrial road right off I-95. Close. Are we talking Long Wharf here? I mean, I know all those streets are there, close to the terminal and the port. Potholes cover the street, and it's just an ugly scene. And the fact that people are complaining and yet nothing, no one is getting around to it is bizarre to me.
1: County, he's on Connecticut Avenue tonight showing us what drivers there are dealing with.
2: Connecticut Avenue is right off 95, close to the port and the terminal. And you could understand the frustration drivers have. Take a look yourself.
0: What are we in here? Like behind IKEA? Everywhere.
2: there. So we went looking for answers. Turns out the fix is pricey, and for the city, the priority, well, just doesn't align. It's a pothole plea shared by pretty much everyone on Connecticut Avenue.
3: I try not to run into them, and I go slow.
2: But for Rod Reynolds, it's not easy, especially when he makes the treacherous trip three times a day with his tanker truck.
3: We got to come down here and load. We don't have a choice. We have to drive this.
2: Navigating past all those pits and pockets, and don't forget about the poor drainage. The massive craters
0: are bad
2: for those who work along this industrial stretch, which is home to a handful of businesses.
0: Okay, before we continue on with this, look, I'm looking at these considerable potholes here, and it's nothing that I don't deal with. I've contended with this my entire life driving in this city. I mean, they're no bigger, they're no smaller, and that's not being dismissive. They're insanely big, and the damage they do to your car. I'm hard-pressed to feel bad for an 18-wheeler when my Subaru Forester gets hammered by these things, top-selling vehicle in the LGBTQ community, and it should be advertised as such. But never mind vehicle, just the way it rotten. And my kids are coming home with the stories. Wait till you get there, Jim, where they're like, my car, I got to have a flat tire. Because your knee-jerk is, I'm going to have a flat when you're a new driver. And it is funny to look at, like they caught on film, WFSB, a pretty good... It looks like a kiddie swimming pool. And yet, what's Ichabod doing? Giving New Haven a swim. We got the money for a swimming pool on a hazmat site. A contaminated site. We got money for that. But this, nah, not a priority.
4: Through these holes, and they'll rip up springs, airbags.
0: Could have voted them out. Get it!
2: This spring, a series of posts started popping up on New Haven's C-Click Fix website. One claiming, city filled in one hole last week. There are still 75 to go. Another adding, who cares about a long-term project? This needs to be done now. Maybe constant calls to City Hall will get things rolling.
0: Nope, it will not.
5: As time goes on.
2: New Haven Mayor Justin Elker says ultimately the road needs to be milled and repaved. The price tag, around $2 million. And that's a problem when
0: the pool is 25.
2: The entire city is between $2.5 and $3 million. Rather, he says the city first needs to pave roads with heavy traffic, impacting residents and commercial businesses.
5: Putting it in perspective, we have a road that is used by a couple of the terminals there that for oil and those types of deliveries. And while we'd love for that road to be fixed, as far as priorities go, we have a lot of other challenges in the city.
2: We're told the city will continue
0: wow.
2: Connecticut Avenue, but Rod says those temporary fixes don't last.
0: All right. Look, that is, it's crazy. It's coming. Got to give some points for at the very least, you know, saying, yeah, I mean, I could lie to you. I often do. Yeah, we're getting to that one. That one's a big priority. He's saying right out, look, we got other ones we got to get to. And looking at it, my man Hugh from back in the day and still to this one, he ain't lying when he says the road looks like old Beirut, modern day Tehran. I mean, it's a dirt road. It's a glorified dirt road. The remnants of concrete, but not much, overtaken by the dirt and sludge and mud from tires. And I get a mayor being like, look, I've got main roads that people are commuting to, city roads that, like, he doesn't want to say it, but that you see from your office at Yale, that Yale looks out at, that I got to get to first. This is behind IKEA, near the post office. This is invisible. Truckers use this road. You're not a priority. It would have been a great question back, not even 8 months ago when he was seeking re-election, especially considering where money is going. I mean, going to a hazmat site for a misbegotten swimming pool, when there are a slew of public pools that aren't even functioning in New Haven right now. But he's citing budget constraints and saying, you know, we're patching the road as time goes on. I've been relaying that for 30 years on the radio. We patch it as time goes on. We put Band-Aids on it, and they only get worse the next year, and you got to hit them just the right way. We swerve to miss them, and that's begging for trouble, too. But, my man, I appreciate you sending me in the story. We'll see what else we can find out for you. We got the Teamsters endorsement to get to. We got Adam Carolla on today's show. I'm really excited about that. Tim Acker is going to be joining us, who's on a ticket of sorts with Aaron Stewart. And there, as I can tell, she's a smidge busy this week. So we'll get to know Tim Acker in her stead. In the 7 o'clock hour. And like I said, ticket giveaways, tons to get to. Let's get her started.
6: Beautiful weather expected today. Hi, everybody. Welcome to Tuesday. I'm News 8 Chief Meteorologist Gil Simmons. Easy forecast today, sunny in 60s. However, you will need the umbrella tomorrow. Some on and off rain. Rainy Thursday, showers on Friday, clearing up for the weekend. Get an update on the News 8 app.
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9: The Red Sox get back to work tonight, opening a 3-game home series against the Phillies. The NFL is releasing schedules this week. The Patriots' full schedule, along with the other 31 teams, will come out Thursday night. NBA playoffs, Donovan Mitchell scored 39 of his 43 points in the second half. The Cavs beat the Pistons. That series tied at 2. And LeBron James' 23rd season is over. The Thunder completed a sweep of the Lakers. I'm Matt McCoy.
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6: In February of 77, 60s band leader Manfred Mann has a new band and scores a U.S. number one hit with a cover of Bruce Springsteen's song Blinded by the Light. In March, Foreigner released their debut album that goes to number four in the U.S., driven by two top ten singles, Cold as Ice and Feels Like the First Time. Philadelphia blue-eyed soul duo Hall & Oates have their first U.S. number one with

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2: If you're choking on meat at the table, walk outside and drop dead on the front lawn. Be a man.
3: Go outside. Drop dead on the pavement.
4: The Vinnie Penn Project.
3: Jeez, I was really tickled by that guy when I first stumbled on him. Huh? He's got way better ones than that one now. Now that I'm a follower. Now that I'm a member of the Be A Man Mafia. That's what they call it. Great birthday gift idea, Jim. FYI, or those of you listening, we're only a month out before the countdown to 60 begins.
5: I give you the same gift every time.
3: What do you mean? Did you give me a gift last year? I don't even know when your birthday is. Oh, that was a great gift. You expect me to remember that gift? I don't even remember that. I really don't even remember that. That was Christmas, I think, Jim. That was Christmas time.
5: Yeah, but
3: you didn't do that last year.
5: But I already decided that's what I'm going to give you for every gift-giving.
3: Well, that's occasion. Delightful. And I just missed a birthday of yours, didn't I? Like, I just missed yours. Was it recently? When is yours?
5: Mine's July 5th.
3: Yours is July. That's my brother's birthday. You have the same birthday as my horrible bully brother.
5: Well, now you won't forget.
3: Yeah. No, I won't. That's wild. Yeah. So that's a 4th of July weekend birthday. That's a great one and very fitting for you. That's awesome, man. And we're both cancers, right? And that makes us you probably pay no mind to that stuff.
5: None, but yeah.
3: But my sister's July 1st, my brother's July 5th, I'm June 24th, so the three of us were like within 10 days of each other and all cancers.
5: I'm sure your parents appreciated that.
3: Yeah. My father wasn't around for any of that stuff. Hey, get a load of what I did here. So yesterday, we played the announcement for you of
6: seeking re-election, to keep fighting to make government work for you, and I ask for your support.
3: Okay, so that's, you know, Rosa DeLauro. So I posted that to all of our social media. You know, she's her. I know the recording's very low, but I mean, that's her quality as much as ours here. And she's like, I'm in it again. So I posted it to all of our social media pages. I just made a minor adjustment.
6: Keep fighting to make government work for you, and I ask for your support. I am seeking re-election. Keep fighting.
3: Do you know that sucker got 5,000 views in an hour?
5: Nice.
3: And not a single, not a nice comment to be found in there. A little vaudeville music. I'm hoping she drops. I'm hoping the reaction is strong enough. Thanks for your service. But we need... It is a very transitional time in the city. It could be. It needs to be. To that end, we do have the statement from Aaron Stewart on the New Britain P-card usage. And it reads as such. They're throwing everything they have at me because they know I am the one Republican who can beat Ned Lamont. The timing of these attacks is no coincidence. The moment... public polling showed Lamont under 50%. The Democrat machine, their allies in New Britain City Hall, and our Republican opponents all went into hyperdrive. Here are the facts. Expenditures by the mayor's office were budgeted for, submitted, and subject to annual audit during my 12 years delivering results in a deep blue city, going from a $30 million deficit to a $34 million surplus. Meanwhile, Lamont's own wealth has exploded while insiders around him cash in on state contracts. But they want voters focused on office makeup and working lunches. And instead of talking about why voters should support him, Ryan Fazio is deciding to spend Mother's Day attacking this conservative mother of two with a proven record of fighting for taxpayers. Maybe that's to distract from his own liberal record of expanding Connecticut's woke DEI policies and providing taxpayer finance tuition assistance to illegal immigrants. I'm not afraid of a bare-knuckle political fight. Republicans need a real warrior to win this election in November, and that's me. It is everywhere. Look, I agree. They're coming out of the woodwork for her. I don't know if they would be as much if there wasn't so much low-hanging fruit, you know. And I do struggle with, in that statement, there's a... Is that much of an... let me explain to you. And then there's a shot at Lamont, there's a shot at Fazio, and no real explanation. Here are the facts, and plural, and then only one thing is said. Expenditures by the mayor's office are budgeted for, submitted, and subject to annual audit during my 12 years delivery. And it's over right there. And then she just goes on to her track record. So I don't know what... I really don't know what that means. She's standing by that these were all office supplies, what they've found. It left me wanting. And much as I say, geez, I posted the re-election bid video by Rosa DeLauro, and there wasn't one positive comment on there. For all the Aaron Stewart stuff, I'm saying, there's a lot of defense for her. There's a lot of takedowns of her. It's kind of 50-50. A lot of people swinging for her. And then a lot of other people, it's a real turnoff for them. In case you missed, earlier this morning I mentioned we will have her. I don't know if it's accurate to say her running mate, but Lieutenant Governor candidate Tim Acker, who, I'll say as much to him too, these attacks began the very day that she announced his candidacy, and that they'd be running side by side. See how he feels about that timing. Because it's been hot water ever since he got in the pool, and he joins us in a bit.
7: Fox News, I'm Deborah Valentine. President Trump says Iran has reneged its agreement to end uranium enrichment, delaying a deal to end the war. Fox's Alexandria Hoff reports.
8: Additional Iranian demands reportedly include reparations from the U.S. and the formal recognition of Iran's authority over the Strait of Hormuz.
7: The president says he's considering resuming military operations against Iran if an agreement is not reached soon. Israel's passed a law that would allow the death penalty for Palestinians involved in the October 7th attacks.
9: Hamas-led fighters killed over 1,200 people, mostly civilians. Another 251 were kidnapped and held in Gaza.
7: Fox's Jonathan Savage. No group claiming responsibility after a bomb attached to a rickshaw detonated, killing at least 9 people and injuring dozens of others, according to Pakistani police. America's listening to Fox News.
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12: Good morning. Former Hartford Mayor Luke Bronin is the winner of the Democratic Congressional Convention. Bronin upset longtime incumbent Rep. John B. Larson, setting up a tight primary election in August. Bronin delivering a speech to delegates at Goodwin University in East Hartford. Larson about 40 feet away last night, saying he would bring more energy to the role than Larson can. A New Haven man heads to prison for selling fentanyl while on supervised release. Ronell Rogers was sentenced to 6 years in prison, 3 years of supervised release once he gets out. He was arrested during a traffic stop. Officers say they made a find of a controlled purchase of fentanyl from him. He was found with fentanyl, meth, cocaine, and heroin, some of the drugs found in pill form, shaped like cartoon characters. I'm Jake Orwin.
13: Fox 61, traffic.
14: 84 eastbound, dropping speed, moving up around exit 51, but that's it. We have a good, clean westbound ride, 91 north and south, all right. 44 Albany Avenue clears, making good time on Route 9 between 84 and 91 and getting down to Middletown. Kelly Quinn.
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20: In November of 73, Billy Joel's second album yields a minor hit with Piano Man, which goes

Ringo Starr continues his solo success with a number two album and three top 10 hits, including two number ones, Photograph and You're 16. Meanwhile, John Lennon releases his fourth solo album, Mind Games, which goes to number 9 in the U.S.

0: And in December, the single Taking Care of Business drives the second album by Canadian rock band Bachman Turner Overdrive to number 4. Emerson, Lake & Palmer released their fourth album, Brain Salad Surgery, which goes to number 11. And after passing away in a plane crash in September, Jim Croce has a posthumous number 1 with Time in a Bottle.
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0: recorded the year Rosa DeLauro took office.
1: Actually, decades before that. She's 1991. And Rosa DeLauro announcing over the weekend, I'm seeking your re-election. I got more to do. At the same time, the Teamsters have endorsed Lamont. I love your thoughts on this. We're at 844-960-1410. I know I've been saying the same two things as far as endorsements are concerned for these past 16 years. I've been fortunate enough to do the project. One is that endorsements don't sway me. But that's just me. Like, I don't care. Oh, so-and-so, okay. That matters. And two, that New Haven, especially, if not all of Connecticut, you know, being a lifer and having talked to enough people, it's just such backdoor shenanigans. It's just, I'll do you this favor and then you'll come through for me. And usually the candidate that the firefight, the unions, you know, the Teamsters that they never get what's promised to them. They give that endorsement, and then they get screwed. Like, and it's so cyclical. I remember one night after a show of mine, a former chief firefighter in New Haven. We had a few the bar after a gig of mine, and he confirmed all of my suspicions. Like, yeah, it's all, you don't even understand the pressures and the nonsense and the political play and the, I'll do this for you, and then they never do anything for you. He seemed like a guy, like that gig, being the chief New Haven Fire Department, it's like it brought about a darkness in him. I imagine it would, you know what I mean? You're running into buildings that are ablaze, and, you know, the lives lost. He did it for a good long time. He's a good man. I don't want to say who it was, is. But there was the way he drank, you know, I'm sure you get with guys like this, Jim, having served and everything. There was just such a somber and morose sort of, don't even get me started, just beaten by the gig that had given him a pension and a well-earned rest after decades of service. But he did. He confirmed every suspicion that I had. And I don't get it. I don't get the whole racket of, you know, five local Teamsters unions have endorsed Lamont. And there's some interesting quotes made by some of these guys that I don't know what to make of it. They even say, according to NewHavenIndependent.org, five local Teamsters unions endorse Governor Ned Lamont for re-election despite his high income bracket. Despite many things, but that's the one you're going to single out? Okay. Say union members say they care more about his policy record than his bank account. That's... I mean, I'm not big on wealth shaming, so I mean, I got to stand by things I've said in the past. Before, we do tend to do that, though. I mean, the guy Tom Foley, who ran against Malloy all those times, near as I could tell, the only reason that guy didn't win was his bank account. Linda McMahon, too. All we did was yammer on about their bank accounts. But here, union members are saying we care about Lamont's record, I don't know which record they speak of, than his bank account. I remember Foley was on his boat in one of his ads, and that doomed him. So Ned Lamont came around to after Malloy decided not to run, and he decided to drive a beat-up vehicle. And I'm no different, and everybody kind of laughed at it, and yet it worked. If you remember the ad, why? Because this state is 88% stupid. The unions announced their support at a news conference on Friday, held at their headquarters, the Teamsters' local headquarters. And the principal officer there praised Lamont for passing pro-worker legislation, seemingly forgetting the whole shuck and jive over collecting unemployment, you know, what Lamont did there. I don't know what the pro-worker legislation is there. Didn't people want to be able to collect unemployment while striking? And he shut that down, as he should have.
0: and yet you were able to compartmentalize. He actually said, this guy, if anybody turns on the news, all we hear is about how people care about the working class of this country, and that's bull beep. It's bull beep, because when you look at the actions of those folks, it doesn't line up. Evidently, he doesn't think that that's the case when it comes to Lamont. I don't get it. This guy's just being putting on a good, hell of a performance, because he's always going to get the endorsement. You know, they always do. And like I said, within a year, I'm reporting about disgruntled firefighters and police officers and other unions and low morale and areas wherein they're not getting money they were promised or grants they were expecting. They never get what the deal that they made behind closed doors. And do you know how many people I know who, being, again, born and raised around here, work for unions and that I've asked over the years? I'm like, so your union, you know, state work, whatever it is. And they're like, oh, yeah, but none of us are going to vote for that guy. So your union steward gets to say, I got a game to play. I'm going to play it. But none of you are going to vote for him. But people don't see through that. They only see the endorsement. They don't see that that doesn't mean that all of the five local Teamsters unions said everybody in that union is going to vote for them? No, that just means their five stewards decide, okay, yeah, we'll stay. Let's take the photo. And then I'll talk junk tonight when I'm with Fooey and Going and McClatchy. And yet, here's New Haven Independent doing their thing. Under Lamont, Connecticut did raise the minimum wage to $16.94 per hour. Created a paid family and medical leave insurance program, protected employees against captive audience meetings. I don't even know what that is. Captive, are employees being held hostage during meetings? And regulated warehouse management systems. Lamont came out and said, I'm proud Connecticut is yet, this is a, if I did a shot every time this, every time Fife said this, I would black out. Connecticut is yet again taking the lead. We're not the leader in okay. The pizza. I mean, I can concede that, although I don't know. I don't want to get into all that mumbo jumbo again. We're not taking the lead anymore. They say as he runs for a third 4-year term. So, I mean, this is 8 years. This is where we are after 8 years. I don't like it. How, it's going to be undoable at the end of trial. Just yesterday I was thinking, I don't know how much longer I can stay in this house. I don't. You give me 4 more years of it with no breaks anywhere. They say, as he runs for this third, 4th-year term, the Greenwich businessman and beneficiary of generational wealth. Isn't that what the Democrats levy against Trump? Okay. He faces a Democratic primary challenge from Josh Elliott. And then, of course, we've got Fazio, McCoy, and the much-discussed Aaron Stewart. They say Elliott is running to the left of Lamont. The governor said to the Independent, talk is cheap. Look what I've done over the last 7 years. I'm looking. I don't see anything. I don't see anything worthwhile to me anyway. I don't. Just got a message from somebody saying, Vin, the Teamsters are a corrupt, virtually criminal organization. They're trying to sabotage the democratic process by cutting off all potential rivals to Lamont. Ever wonder why? No. I know why. Another message comes in. Vinny, unions have always backed politicians, just like you're saying, especially because they believe they're supportive of their concerns. Unions back politicians who in turn get laws passed to benefit unions. It's like a payoff with union dues, where their members have no say as to which party the union donates their dues to. Most unions are located in blue states, and New York, Hawaii, and California have the largest numbers of union members than any other state. And the current statistics indicate that more and more union members are voting Republican than ever before.
1: All right.
0: But it is interesting when you talk to these people who watch their steward say, okay, you're going to give the endorsement, and they're just like, none of us like the candidate or will be voting for that candidate. I never even thought to go

0: 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Traffic.
1: 84 eastbound. We have that drop in speed as you're coming in. Exit 48 into 51. Much easier after. You'll be on 291 without delay. Westbound looks good. 91 north and south fine. No problem. Route 2, Route 3, 515. Also 72 and Route 9. Kelly Quinn.
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11: In November, Queen's fourth album is a worldwide smash with the single Bohemian Rhapsody. It hits number one in the UK and number four in the US. So

0: Fast forward to December, Bob Marley and the Wailers released their live album recorded at two concerts in London in July. And Paul Simon has a number one album with Still Crazy After All These Years. The album produces four top 10 hits.
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11: This is Gunny's Gripe. Today my gripe is gun control. There are currently approximately 550 million guns on the streets. There is no law that is going to control them.

Instead of stopping the people with bad intentions, Democrats want to focus on the guns behind the display case. Many studies will show what works and what doesn't. To many people's surprise, the death penalty does not reduce crime. There is a simple reason for this. When in the commission of a crime, the criminals think about how to get away with it, not the penalty. When it comes to guns, only people with guns deter those who want to use them. Then there is the fact that criminals do not care about the laws to begin with. Gun laws restrict law-abiding citizens' right to protect themselves. There are some good ideas, though, such as restricting guns to sane people. How about that? The guns behind a display case are not as important as the guns on the street. Let's put more cops on the street to prevent crimes and not worry about the ones behind glass. And that's Gunny's gripe.

0: Good Lord. Seeing this song, I mean, I did see it live. I did. I just didn't. Found out from my man Jimmy Koplik today that it's 43 years ago this week that a virtually unknown U2 at that time played New Haven, played Woolsey Hall. Now, I don't know why the show stopped at Woolsey Hall. I don't know. And I do know that I did. I got Sunday, Bloody Sunday, live early 2000s. And a great song to see live. Can't imagine seeing it. Woolsey Hall live in 1983. I know someone who did, though. My stupid brother. He had that album, man. He had Boy, I think. I'm trying to think. I mean, I remember even thinking, too, you know, especially being the pop maniac that I was. I'm like, that record is weird. It's just, I think it was Boy. It was doesn't even have the name of a band on it. There's no color. I think it was like a black and white photo. I'm like, he likes weird music. He came home galvanized that night, fired up. You knew he had seen something special. I don't even know half the songs that Jimmy Koplik shares. They opened with Out of Control, went into Twilight, Into the Heart, Surrender, Two Hearts Beat is One, Second. Get to Sunday, Bloody Sunday by 8. I mean, this is so early on in U2's career. But you do get, New Year's Day and Gloria. And I Will Follow is what ended the show. But that's what, amongst a slew of other songs. October, 11 o'clock, TikTok, Trash, Trampoline, and The Party Girl. Like, I want to go and listen to that right now. That's such a deep cut. And I don't know why the show has ended at Woolsey Hall, but I do know that my brother rarely came home excited to talk to anybody, never mind rave about a concert he'd just seen. Like I said at the outset, I don't know if this qualifies as the latest episode of My Concert Life, but what a time.
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2: I'm not going to just jump out and do anything. I also take a look at everything from all different sides. The way that I look at it is education. I mean, there's things I've done that haven't worked out. I'm also an entrepreneur, so I have my own businesses. I have a coffee shop, a coffee brand. I have a juice bar in Brooklyn. I have a hair store in Detroit. And so I do different things. And listen, everything does not always work out. I've launched businesses that I've had to just give up. And I look at it as an education. And there's a lot of things that you learn when things don't work out. There's a lot of relationships that you make. And you can take that with you and just say, I paid for an education in something.
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8: John Travolta and Olivia Newton-John. 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
2: Fox News, I'm CJ Papa. President Trump leaves the White House later today for a state visit to China, but the conflict with Iran could dominate the discussions.
3: The war with Iran, all of that likely looming over these upcoming talks with Chinese President Xi Jinping. The president touted his relationship with Xi, but he also argued that this conflict has likely changed the agenda of this trip.
2: Fox's Alex Hogan. President Trump says the ceasefire is on life support. The last remaining passengers have left the cruise ship hit by that deadly hantavirus outbreak. Ashley Neumeier, the director of Public Health Nebraska, earlier on Fox, describing the 16 people who are under observation.
4: They have been through an unimaginable experience here with their travel. But as of our last update, everyone was doing well.
2: Two other passengers there in Atlanta. Health officials say one person experiencing symptoms. 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
7: Good morning. Former Hartford Mayor Luke Bronin, the prize winner of the Democratic Congressional Convention. Bronin upset longtime incumbent Rep. John B. Larson last night, setting up a tight primary election in August. Bronin after the win on NBC Connecticut.
8: When I started this race 9 months ago, my focus was on getting a 15% to run a primary, and it was unimaginable that we would be able to win a convention against a 28-year incumbent.
7: State Rep. Jillian Gilchrist of West Hartford also qualifying for the primary with 15% of delegates. Senator Richard Blumenthal is pushing Congress to lift that federal gas tax. The bill was introduced to Congress in March, but it stalled out. I'm Jake Orwin.
9: Have you heard the news? Everybody relax.
10: The risk of hantavirus remains very low.
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11: China.
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10: Pretty sick guy.
9: He pleaded not guilty. No deal.
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13: Pretty easy, stretching it out nicely on 91 north and south. It's 84 eastbound. You bunch up at exit 51. You get through there in no time. Westbound, I don't have any trouble. And there are good connections on 291, 84, also 384. Route 9 north south, uneventful. You're okay coming in Route 6 Farmington. Kelly Quinn.
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20: goddess sensations, the Bay City Rollers, finally score a hit in the U.S. with the number one single, Saturday Night. In February, former Steve Miller Band member Boz Scaggs has a number two U.S. album with Silk DeBreeze. Hey. Peter Frampton hits number one with his double live album, Frampton Comes Alive. It would become the best-selling album of 1976.

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4: 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Welcome to Tuesday. I'm News 8 Chief Meteorologist Gil Simmons. Easy forecast today. Sunny in 60s. However, you will need the umbrella tomorrow. 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
5: McGlinchey is a righteous dude to this very day. Reardon was a wild card. Still can't believe he passed away. Plunkett just might be my savior. A peaceful soul, to be sure. Blakesley, palled with demons. A disease without a cure. Reganey, regaled with nonsense. Horvath had aplomb. Nothing drove Nagel crazier than in your back pocket a comb. Brother Joe once said, we're all just passing through. And boy, he was right. Persico might know that best. For the green, for the gold, fight.

0: Hey, good morning. Thanks for joining us here. It's a Tuesday edition of the project. You know, it's really rude considering the fact that I've got a guest on the phone right now. But you know how I love to wake up with y'all and make it feel like I'm at the kitchen table with you. Although I don't slurp like, well, my daughter would say I slurp like that at the kitchen table. But really, those are crazy ears at work there because I'm not a slurper. It is May 12th. You hear my man Gil Simmons saying, looking like a good one today, but have the umbrella handy tomorrow and all that. And as for that guest on the phone, if you've been paying attention all morning, you know who it is. I'm assuming we're going to Tolland County right now and welcoming to the show. I'm looking forward to meet for the first time State Rep Tim Acker. How are you this morning, sir?
1: Good morning, Vinny and listeners. I am great.
0: And you are. You're Tolland County's own, and I would imagine that's where you are right now, right? Waking up.
1: That's where I'm at. I run a small business, and I sit here, come in every day. I'm one of those legislators that actually has, you know, not just a full-time job, but a business owner. You have more than a full-time job, and I come in every morning. I do the payroll. I do, you name it, get the crews on the road and help them when they need it. And so I'm invested in my business, but more importantly, invested in my community.
0: I love that. Yeah, being a business owner in Connecticut, too, then you know a lot of the struggles, a lot of the hurdles that this governor has put in the business owner's way and that were already existing too. I apologize for not knowing going in, Tim. What is that business? Do you mind my asking? What is the business?
1: Yeah, I have a company called Ackert, right? Last name, Electric, something that I learned my trade in the United States Air Force, and I took that skills and I brought it to the community and, you know, paid my way in life.
0: Yeah. I mean, how are you guys not running with that? Electricity in Connecticut, and it's Ackert. There's some material there.
1: I gotta get a marketing guy like you, because I'm not doing very well at it. You know, right now, you know, what I'm staking my run on is you know, something that nobody else has, and that's 16 years being in the legislature and learning the process. But even before that, you know, another decade plus of community involvement, being elected to multiple seats, you know, whether it's a nonprofit or a local office. So it's just this continued service, and that's why I'm running for lieutenant governor, just to even go more. Yeah. It's time to do more.
0: And tell me about the run, too, because it's an interesting situation. You're running for lieutenant governor, and you could win and work alongside Aaron Stewart, who you announced your candidacy alongside, or you could win, not necessarily. And that's such an interesting situation. How big a role did she play, though, in you deciding, yes, I'm going for this?
1: Well, it was an interesting. Aaron and I got together in November of 2024. And I asked her, what are you doing? Are you running for governor? Because I believe she has a broader support, you know, not just Republicans. She's got the inner city support, I believe, and, you know, the minority support. You know, what are you going to have? Democrats and unaffiliated, I think, would, you know, look more to her. And I said, if you're not running, I'm going to, because someone's got to run. Yeah. We have got to get the governor's seat. No disrespect to this administration. We have got to end the one-party rule in Connecticut. Ooh. And have, you know, and be relevant again.
0: Yeah, that's got to happen. It's long overdue. You know, it's interesting, too. Because I recall vividly, it's not all that long ago, the day you did announce it, your candidacy, and she stood, you know, by your side. That's when it'll. Are you viewed at all? I'm just being a bit of a wise guy here, but the timing is interesting. Good luck charm, bad luck, because it was like right on that day that Aaron Stewart's like, we've got a big announcement today. That's when they started in.
1: Oh, yeah. They calculated that so well. You know, listen, part of the politics, right, is stealing the show. And they did a good job stealing the show.
0: And they continue to. It does beg the question, not to get too much into, I don't know how much you do even want to talk about even this latest stuff with what they're digging up from her time as mayor, but it does beg the question, why now? How many years could you have brought this up, and how many years was known and held and put in a back pocket? You know, why now? Because you're breaking a sweat?
1: Yeah, well, it's timing is everything, right? They're looking to make sure she doesn't get the nomination. all this effort, you got to think about this, Benny. All this effort is about her not running against Ned Lamont because she can win.
0: Yeah.
1: And that's what you do. You put your efforts into that, you know, going after the person that, you know, it brings the biggest scare to you, yeah. right? And that's what's happening, you know, and I think that's the key. And listen, she's got to answer for all the things that they dig up. That's on her.
0: It is.
1: But, you know, for me, my focus, as you said, my focus is winning the convention, winning the primary, if there so be it, and then going up and being that valuable partner. And that's the key here, not just a partner for the governor's race, the valuable partner. Again, 16 years institutional knowledge in there. I bring that to whoever's going to be on that ticket. You know, I believe Aaron and I bring the both, you know, both the best of both worlds. You know, executive branch, 12 years, you know, serving there, 16 years in the legislature. That's quite a partnership. But listen, we are independent. We are independent runners, and whatever comes out of this race, you know, the convention is looking really good for me right now. I'm so psyched that, you know, 3.5 weeks in that I'm getting so much support. It really comes down to, wow, where have you been?
0: Yeah.
1: You know, so I feel honored to hear that.
0: Yeah, and I would imagine at some point, sooner rather than later, but probably later the more I think about it, you'll have a tete-a-tete with the sitting lieutenant governor, with Susan Bicewicz. That debate's got to come to pass, right? Just one?
1: Sure. Yeah, I'm ready for that.
0: Yeah.
1: I'm ready to talk to anybody. You know, you gave me a buzz, and I'm like, I'm ready to tell my story. But also, what do we need to do in Connecticut? You know, I got out of the military, came back here, and, you know, it was an opportunity for me to start my business. Boy, those opportunities are waning in Connecticut right now. You know, when you look at the businesses that are closing up and moving out, we're not making sure our job providers care, that they want to know we care about them. And I don't mean care about them in a way of, hey, we want to give you stuff. Let's just get out of the job provider's way.
0: Yeah.
1: Right?
0: Yeah.
1: Let's stop
0: Absolutely.
1: Mandating
0: well
1: and put more mandates on them. So I can't wait to, you know, sit down and have a discussion with Susan. We've obviously served together for six, you know, for 16 years, you know, eight
0: yeah.
1: years, the last 8 years, I mean.
0: Yeah.
1: But she's been there even before, so.
0: Yeah, I was reading the article about you recently attending and speaking at the Safe Havens Act for Newborns,
1: yeah.
0: which she hosted. And it's
1: yeah.
0: interesting because DCF plays a big role, is supposed to play a big
1: mm-hmm.
0: role in the Safe Havens Act for Newborns. And DCF has been in equally hot water the last couple of weeks, rightfully so. Do you want to weigh in on that? I think they need a major gutting there.
1: Yeah, the Office of the Child Advocate spoke out on that. But here's another thing that we always forget is that a governor picks their commissioners. So all of this oversight can change right when that governor and lieutenant governor get in office. They vet who could be the best commissioner and say, hey, this is where our problems are. Are you able to address them and then put that person in office and start to make some oversight changes in these offices? Hey, we've gone after homeschoolers, and we found out that a lot of the homeschoolers' issues wasn't with the families. It was with the DCF oversight. And now we have another the child advocate is coming out. Hey, you know, we've got some problems in this department. And I think that's whether they're overwhelmed with work or,
0: yeah.
1: you know, really, are they even, you know, are they sitting by the phone rather than sitting in an office?
0: She's an actress. She's the child advocate is an actress. I don't know. That's theater. That's kabuki theater.
1: Yeah.
0: I want to see some real changes at DCF myself.
1: Yeah.
0: I think they're much needed. There's a lot that needs to take. What do you think is the number one priority as far as Connecticut is concerned?
1: Let's make sure that government's doing what government's supposed to be doing, right? First and foremost, public safety. You know, that's an area, you know, public safety is number one. Hey, listen, what are we doing? You know, rather than, you know, pushing and, you know, limiting ICE to do their work, how about we start to collaborate, do the work that we need to do with our local police officers? You know, we have very limited state troopers. You know, they're down about 400 members. What are we doing there? If you drive on the highways now, and no disrespect to the state troopers, I mean, we've handcuffed them, you know, with the legislation that we've done. Start to unravel that. You know, the other part of it is, you know, I hear more and more often they're sick and tired of sitting in traffic in Connecticut. We got to do something about our infrastructure and some serious changes there. But also, it's about affordability. And listen, that's a tagline now, right? What's affordable for you or me or a senior is something totally different, you know. But I can tell you where we need to start. You mentioned electricity, you know, energy costs. We have to unravel that that public benefit charges, start to see what ratepayers actually should be paying for, and then if not, eliminate them. And if the state budget doesn't think that that's a valuable program, you get rid of it. Start to reduce that. And then the other thing that, listen, that's hitting us right now is, you know, right now is these are action items now, and that's fuel charges, right?
0: Yeah.
1: I've been in office, I've tried to eliminate that. We have two fuel taxes. I'm trying to eliminate that since I've been in office. The other thing is our budget, if you start to look at our state budget, there's a lot of freebies out there, or what we call earmarks, legislative asks. I would eliminate them right away and then make sure that the towns get the funding that they deserve. And if that town decides that they want to support that local museum, they support it. So those are some of the key areas I'd start right out the gate.
0: Yeah, it sounds like you're loaded with ideas, and that's just what – and new ideas, too. I appreciate you taking the time to come on again, Rep. Tim Acker. Running for lieutenant governor up against Susan Bicewicz, with Aaron Stewart, you know, or not. I don't want to back you too much into a corner there. We'll see how that plays out. Such an interesting run, the one for lieutenant governor. But I appreciate you taking the time this morning. Talland County's own. And we'll check back in with you as we get closer and closer.
2: Beautiful weather expected today. Hi, everybody. Welcome to Tuesday. I'm News 8 Chief Meteorologist Gil Simmons. Easy forecast today, sunny in 60s. However, you will need the umbrella tomorrow. Some on and off rain. Rainy Thursday, showers on Friday, clearing up for the weekend. Get an update on the News 8 app.
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11: 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It goes to number one thanks to the number one single, Pick Up the Pieces. Linda Ronstadt has a commercial breakthrough with her fifth album.

0: Also in March, UK band 10cc have a number one hit in the UK with I'm Not In Love. It goes to number two in the States. And My Eyes Adored You is a number one comeback hit for Frankie Valli, his first since 1967.
1: 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Coming up.
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4: That doesn't make sense.

0: Trivia question for you, Jim. In that film that clip is from right there, what is Vince Vaughn's character? What is his character's mother's name?
1: Dorothy Mantooth. You can't stump me on that.
0: Why would you even? You don't remember things that are so key to the show, but you remember
1: Dorothy Mantooth was a saint.
0: I'm going to take Dorothy Mantooth out for a seafood dinner, have a pleasant conversation, then drop her off and never call her again.
1: Dorothy Mantooth was a saint. You hear me?
0: Tremendous material, man. Tremendous material. Hey, speaking of funny guys, maybe less so nowadays. Seeing the serious side for a good long time now of Adam Carolla. He's right around the corner. Next guest on this thrilling Tuesday installment of the Vinnie Penn Project. So if you're a fan of Adam Carolla, I know I have been for a good long time. This is going to be the first time I've ever had the chance to speak with him. I seized on the opportunity because he's going to be at Mohegan Sun Saturday, August 1st. But I'm a big fan of his going way back to the Man Show days and up through the podcast, believe it or not. I pick and choose that way. So stick around for that if you're an Adam Carolla fan, because it's going to be big stuff, and there's lots to talk about there. Since we are in a roundabout way, talking entertainers, we've got a pair of tickets to give away right now to see Lotus Land Rush Tribute. I would imagine Rush fans out there, you know what Lotus Land means? I mean, I love the hits. This is the American Rush tribute. And look, I've come a long way as far as Rush is concerned. I've got one listener of the show, my man Kevin. He's like, I caught that Rush pot shot this morning, but I had so many friends when I was in high school. They were so serious about their Rush. They were just wildly serious and single those entire 4 years. Actually, not my man Freddie Atro. He was a lady killer, and he was all about Rush. So Lotus Land, the American Rush tribute. Speaking of Saturday night shows, Saturday, July 18th, the Ridgefield Playhouse. Look, the actual Rush, you know, Canada's legendary trio, late Neil Peart notwithstanding. They signed right off on these guys. And why wouldn't they? I mean, there was a good long stretch there where Rush was like, we're not touring it. I mean, it's over. Even though they're now hitting the road again, too. But why not catch this one? Caller number 9-844-960-1410. That's who's playing the Playhouse this week. If you are a Rush fan. Jeez, it's times like this, like, I should be, you know. Isn't there one with like code numbers? There should be really geeky stuff. You know, get high on you. The Spacey Invader gets high. Like, shouldn't I be dropping codes? And like, they smoke in code, man. Drive by the trees of Ridgefield and head towards the Ridgefield Playhouse, excuse me, to catch Lotus Land, the American Rush tribute. Truly, if you are a Rush fan, from what I hear, they nail it. And that's something. That's really intricate music to nail. So we're looking for caller number 9 right now, 844-960-1410. Again, it's the number. That's our game. We've got a pair of tickets to give away every day this week. So make sure you round up. There's going to be a lot of Rush fans who get really disappointed. A lot of Jimmy J saying, we've got our winner, try again tomorrow, and all that good stuff. But you got your shot at a pair of tickets every day this week. Again, Lotus Land, the American Rush tribute. And I could go for some Tom Sawyer live, to be perfectly honest with you. I mean, I really could. Speaking of which, that takes me to another movie, Jim. What movie? We were just doing Paul Rudd. We were an Anchorman. Paul Rudd playing a little a slap of the bass in his Rush tribute band. Do you know?
1: Was that Role Models?
0: It was Jim. I love you, man.
2: Fox News. I'm CJ Papa. President Trump leaves the White House later today for a state visit to China, but the conflict with Iran could dominate the discussions.
3: The war with Iran, all of that likely looming over these upcoming talks with Chinese President Xi Jinping. The president touted his relationship with Xi, but he also argued that this conflict has likely changed the agenda of this trip.
2: Fox's Alex Hogan. President Trump says the ceasefire is on life support. The last remaining passengers have left the cruise ship hit by that deadly hantavirus outbreak. Ashley Neumeier, the director of Public Health Nebraska, earlier on Fox, describing the 16 people who are under observation.
4: They have been through an unimaginable experience here with their travel. But as of our last update, everyone was doing well.
2: Two other passengers there in Atlanta. Health officials say one person experiencing symptoms. 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
7: Good morning. One-time Hartford Mayor Luke Bronin with his sights set on Congress, the winner of the Democratic Congressional Convention last night, upsetting longtime incumbent Rep. John B. Larson, setting up a tight primary election in August. Larson tells NBC Connecticut he looks forward to the race.
8: Going to run on our record and also taking on Donald Trump every day. And now it's not up to a party. It's up to the people.
7: State Representative Jillian Gilchrist of West Hartford also qualifying for the primary with 15% of delegates. Governor Ned Lamont is codifying more workplace protections for employees throughout the state. He signed a bill Monday outlining changes to workers' compensation, enhancing wage and benefit transparency, and adding safety nets for subcontractors who have unpaid wages. I'm Jay Corwin.
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11: 84 eastbound, pockets now, exit 44, running up to 51. Westbound, you're still clear and connecting well at 291 and 384. Route 5, north-south, no problem, in through 291. 91 southbound, slow zone, exit 3332. Northbound, coming up Rocky Hill. We're pretty good here. Kelly Quinn.
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4: The Vinnie Penn Project. My man, Adam Carolla.
5: Hey, how are you?
6: Huge fan. I'm excited to have you on the Vinnie Penn Project. Huge fan. Looking forward to getting you here at Mohegan Sun.
5: You know, oh, yeah.
6: Yeah.
5: About this one.
6: Do you even know what you're promoting today, my man?
5: Yeah, I do now. Now I figured it out.
6: Yeah, yeah. Is it like it's a tried and true stand-up tour you're doing here? I don't see a name like tied to it like We'll Get Him One Day or, you know, something like that. It's a tried and true.
5: No. I think it's weird to label tours. I don't know. I go on the road. I do stand-up. Then I go home. I don't christen it like a ship.
6: That's interesting, too, because I'll tell you what. Your book, In 50 Years, We'll All Be Chicks, which came out in 2010. It's a great title, and you're practically Nostradamus. Talk about way ahead of the curve, because here we are 16 years later, and a lot of people would agree, yes, the beta male is here. You're good with titles, is what I'm saying. Did you come up with that title?
5: Yeah, and, you know, it's kind of interesting. Of course, the book came out in 2010, but I started writing it in 2009, so it's even older than 16 years. You know, when you write a book, you can title it anything you want, and when you write a comedy book, you just make a funny title.
6: Yeah.
5: And you try to come up with puns or word plays or something on your name or, you know, something cute or smart. And, you know, we're just kicking around names. At some point in 50 years, we'll all be chicks. Just kind of popped into my head, and I don't even know why, because it's not particularly clever. It's not like a turn of phrase, and it doesn't really have anything to do with me. But it just came to me, like, this is
6: That's what's weird happening. Yeah.
5: And I named it that because I felt this thing that no one else was really talking about, and I don't even know where it came from, but it hit me. So, yeah.
6: It was prescient, you know, and I don't know where we were. It's hard for me to remember 2010, but surely around the bend of 2020, a lot of people would believe, yes. You know, that's when that silly toxic masculinity was born, you know, which I don't even know what to make of that. So, I mean, you were way ahead of the curve with that one. Let me ask you this, Adam. If you said to your, and that was a New York Times bestseller, and congratulations on that. If you went to your publisher today and said, hey, this is the title I was kicking around for that, I bet you they'd say no to it.
5: Yeah, the publishing world is all sort of New York-based woke and mostly women.
6: Yeah.
5: So it's like they're not down with any of this stuff. They pretty much, I don't know if I got dropped by my publisher, but I pretty much, after my second book or maybe third book with them, we weren't doing business anymore because they didn't like a lot of stuff I was saying.
6: Yeah. You know, Lena Dunham could put out a book today, you know, Chicks with or would it would go bestseller. No one's going to stop that. I don't even think The Man Show would make it on the air today, and I love The Man Show. That's when it started for me with you, which I don't know if you still get that or not. You probably still do, no?
5: People bring up The Man Show now and again. It's sort of...
6: Not as much? That's
5: made
6: interesting.
5: ...made it into the zeitgeist.
6: Yeah,
5: well,
6: I loved it.
5: I mean, shows... Look, shows either make it into the zeitgeist or they don't. It's kind of like, it's not really about how many seasons or how many people or how much money. It's just there's shows that kind of make it into the zeitgeist because there's millions of shows, you know, and I don't know most of them and neither do most people, but The Man Show made it into the zeitgeist. So when people bring it up, if one person brings it up to me, their buddy standing next to them doesn't go, what are you talking about?
6: Yeah. Yeah. And that and Loveline, I mean, you had that quality. I don't know if you were I wouldn't call you the foil, but whether it was with Kimmel or Pinsky, huge fan of Pinsky, by the way, he's been on the show several times. You know, there was that nice kind of balance that you had there. You know what I was curious about with you? I thought you were going to be the next Norm MacDonald. I thought there were movies going to be right after this. Your timing's impeccable. You got that droll delivery. Did you just never entertain getting into acting? Is that not something that interested you?
5: It never was a concern or emphasis of mine. I did, however, make a couple of films independently. Made a movie called The Hammer. Several years ago,
6: yeah.
5: I think you would enjoy. And I made a movie called Road Hard. But these were both.
6: Oh, yeah.
5: I starred in them, but these were like independent, you know, raise money films. So both good and both turned out and, you know, sort of highly rated on Rotten Tomatoes. But
6: yeah.
5: I was never that interested. I love movies, and if Judd Apatow wants to cast me in his next movie, I'll be happy. But it's never something I pursued, and I don't know, Hollywood. You know, you got to kind of choose a lane. I kind of chose radio,
6: yeah.
5: And radio doesn't really translate into movies usually. But I do make a lot of documentaries now, actually.
6: Oh,
5: so I do make films. I'm just not in them.
6: Yeah, that's interesting. And again, we're on with Adam Carolla. He's coming to the Mohegan Sun. Nice Saturday night show, August 1st, stand-up comedy in the Cabaret. You're playing the Cabaret, which is a great room. I don't know if you've ever been through before. The Cabaret is a beautiful room at Mohegan Sun. And it's interesting to hear you say you chose radio. That doesn't surprise me at all. And I remember your stint with Stern. I even had my own little stint with Howard Stern, too. What interested me was when I started getting wind. Oh, yeah, Adam Carolla and his show's I don't even know if I consider your show to necessarily be a political show. It's stream of consciousness. You know, you cover a lot of topics. I mean, you don't hold back. But do you consider yourself to be a political commentator? I thought when you came out and defended your old partner recently, people are responding, well, his old MAGA buddy. And it's like, I don't know if Adam Carolla is his old MAGA buddy. How did you feel about being described that way?
5: I don't really think about that stuff that much.
6: I didn't think you did.
5: It comes with the territory. It's how everyone does it now. If you disagree with nut job progressives, you're far right, you know?
6: Yeah.
5: But I've never been far right. But on the other hand, far left, nuts.
6: Infinitely scary.
5: I don't know.
6: Infinitely scary.
5: I would rather be governed by someone who is far right than someone who is far left.
6: Yeah.
5: So that's my argument.
6: I was a little ticked at that because I saw you stood by your guy. You're like, look, he made a joke on a Thursday night. This horrible thing happened on Saturday night. How could he see? Let's be honest there. And then I'll tell you that MAGA, you know, saying his old MAGA buddy, that when you get hit with that, I've watched, you know, local elections here in Connecticut, even bigger elections. Once they get painted as the MAGA candidate, well, that's all anybody needs to know, good and bad. And I didn't think that was fair.
5: Well, if a tree falls in the forest and no one's there to hear it, you know, did it make a sound?
6: Yeah.
5: Right?
6: Yeah.
5: So I never see most of that stuff. If I do, I don't care.
6: You don't bother with it, yeah.
5: I have a kind of, my superpower is really not caring what people think.
6: That's a great superpower.
5: My superpower is being accurate and being correct about it, everything, and not caring what anyone thought. I mean, all through COVID, that's all I did was get pilloried for my opinions, and they all turned out to be correct, and I didn't care. I mean, I didn't enjoy it, but I wasn't going to sacrifice my correct opinions for somebody who's a dope feeling good about me.
6: Yeah.
5: So I said all the wrong things during COVID. I was attacked by everybody, and that I turned out to be correct and nobody apologized, but I don't care.
6: Yeah.
5: My legacy is going to be a legacy of accuracy. You know, I wrote that book 17 years ago, and I stand by everything that's in that book.
6: Yeah. And I'll tell you, for all of the surprises that came post The Man Show and Loveline, you know, they make sense once you sit with them. The only one that I would really never seen coming was Dancing with when they announced the new season of Dancing with the Stars and they showed Adam Carolla. I literally was like, I give him three up. How many episodes did you even make, man? How many?
5: Four. I think I made four.
6: I added in three. Did you make four episodes? Was that fun for you?
5: I did four dances.
6: That's it.
5: That much I know.
6: Before that guy got up and he went, what are you doing? You are not fluid. Yeah. I do not see anything that is sexy. That guy used to drive me crazy. Maybe I could open for you at Mohegan Sun. Do you get into in your show now? Is there a Kimmel portion, a Man Show portion? Will you read the newspaper that morning? You can do the hantavirus or whatever the hell this new one is that I refuse to acknowledge on my show. What's the show like that we're getting with you?
5: It's a straight stand-up show.
6: Okay.
5: I don't tell stories from the old days. I don't do stuff you would know me from. I don't bring up The Man Show, and I don't bring up Loveline, and
6: really?
5: I don't bring up, you know, taking over for Stern. I don't bring up any project. It's all observational stand-up.
6: Yeah. And it is wild, too, because when The Man Show, when the changing of the guard came around, Joe Rogan popped in. And I remember that and giving it a whirl with the two new hosts. And now you guys are two of the, you know, biggest voices in, if you will, conservative podcasting. And who'd have seen that coming, man? It's surreal in a lot of ways. Don't you think it's the Wild West out

0: even know them. They haven't even established themselves. They have all these followers. And, you know, the sheeple are out there ready, willing, and able to listen to anyone who grabs their attention. I think it's dangerous.
1: I don't think it's dangerous. You know, people are going to have to be discerning over what they, you know, you go, well, these rogue podcasters saying things that may not be accurate and dangerous, but if we just went through COVID. We got BS'd by our government for years.
0: Yeah.
1: They did the things that were dangerous. So who's dangerous? Is it Gavin Newsom shutting schools down and locking people in their homes and telling you to wear a mask for no reason? Yeah. Or is it, you know, whoever, Joe Blow on the internet saying, don't need to wear a mask, which they would say was dangerous, which Gavin Newsom would say, get that guy pulled off the internet.
0: Hell yeah.
1: What he's saying is dangerous.
0: Yeah.
1: So I don't know at this point.
0: Yeah.
1: The CDC lied and Fauci lied and all these guys. So who's the dangerous one in this CNN lie?
0: Well, that's
1: so
0: fair, man.
1: Who's the outlet with the danger?
0: Yeah, that's fair. I forgot all about Fauci, too, and I was doing impressions of that guy every day. Don't get together with your family. Your daughters don't need to see you. It's like, obviously, nobody... Do you remember that guy? It was like, this holiday, I'm not getting together with any of my children. And it's like, well, clearly, there's not a lot of love in that family then. That's another surreal chapter in time. Adam, I do have to say, and I think that's a fair point. Is that where you call home, too? Are you in California?
1: I'm in California until I get my house built in Nevada.
0: How do you feel about the whole, I know you got to go, but the whole Spencer Pratt thing? It's kind of more surrealism, right? But he's saying all the right things.
1: I'm frustrated. I'm rooting for the guy.
0: I'm telling you, he's supposed to come on this week, but now he's really blowing up. But his frustration is relatable and palpable and understandable.
1: I totally agree.
0: Yeah.
1: I totally agree.
0: Before we let you go, and again, it's Adam Carolla, the Cabaret Theater, the legend, Mohegan Sun, Saturday, August 1st. I just wanted to ask about the headshot for the tour. It's very Kennedy. What are we going for here? It's a sophisticated look for Adam Carolla.
1: Am I wearing a black jacket, a white shirt?
0: And glasses. Very yearbook, but it's also, you know, I may run for office at some point.
1: Yeah. I have no idea. And people grab different pictures and different shots. I don't even know. It's not we provide.
0: I love it. You're exactly how I wanted you to be. You're just very easy. You have no issues with cholesterol or blood pressure. You don't, do you?
1: I actually do have high-ish blood pressure, and I take a medication to lower. But that's not because I'm stressed out. That's just because I'm old.
0: Yeah, you're enviably chill. You've always been enviably chill is the way I would describe you. I'm so glad you made the time for me, my man.
1: Thanks for having me.
0: Yeah, and I'm looking forward to the show again Saturday night, August 1st. Hopefully I'll be able to say hello at the show, too. I've never seen you live before, so I'm looking forward to that.
1: Oh, absolutely, say hi.
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3: Oh, filling in fast here. 91 southbound, exit 36, it's heavier but slow. Exit 35 down to 32. Route 2 westbound, exit 1D all the way into 84. And you're loaded up here. 84 westbound, exit 56 into 50. 84 east from exit 44 right into 51. Route 44 Albany Avenue, you're seeing the business building. Bloomfield Ave heading on down into town. Route 9, you're still good. 84 into 91. And Route 6, heavier making that 84 merge. 84 eastbound, I'm looking at trouble here. It looks like it's at exit 32. Kelly Quinn.
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18: What's happening, fellow sports fans? It's Andy West. Let's take a journey back to this week in sports history. We'll start off way back in 1913. Washington Senators player Walter Johnson ends his record scoreless streak at 56 innings. He threw an impressive six shutouts in a row before finally being scored on by the Browns on May 14, 1913. This week in 1954, Ted Williams returns to action after breaking his collarbone in spring training and goes 8-for-9 with two home runs and seven RBIs in a doubleheader against the Tigers. This week in 1958, Stan Musial gets his 3,000th hit with a pinch hit double at Wrigley Field. The Cardinals win 5-3.
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18: This week in 1973, Nolan Ryan throws his first no-hitter as the Angels beat the Royals 3-0. This week in 1983, the New York Islanders beat the Edmonton Oilers 4-2 to win their fourth consecutive Stanley Cup. This week in 1985, Michael Jordan is named NBA Rookie of the Year. This week in 1998, David Wells pitches the 13th perfect game in modern Major League history as the Yankees beat the Twins 4-0. And this week in 2022, despite failing to record a hit, the Pirates beat the Reds thanks to three straight walks to load the bases and a fielder's choice in the eighth inning. It's not a first. It happened five times before since 1901.
17: And that's just some of what happened this week in sports history. 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
21: News. I'm Gianna Gelosi. President Trump heads to Beijing tonight ahead of a historic summit with Chinese President Xi, and Iran will be high on the agenda.
22: President Trump rejected the Iranian response to the U.S. peace proposal, calling it a piece of garbage, as he indicated the ceasefire is on life support. President Trump also indicated that Iran made commitments about the buried uranium and then didn't include those commitments in their response.
21: Fox's Trey Yang. Americans who sailed on that cruise ship hit by the hantavirus are being monitored by doctors in Nebraska and Atlanta.
23: We are learning that the number of hantavirus cases has increased to as many as 9. Here at home, 18 passengers have returned to the U.S. One tested positive, one showing symptoms in Georgia, and 16 passengers are currently isolating in Nebraska. And while the hantavirus typically spreads from rodents, this strain is believed to have passed from human to human aboard the ship.
21: Fox's Alex Hogan. 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
26: Good morning. Former Hartford Mayor Luke Bronin, the surprise winner of the Democratic Congressional Convention. Bronin upset longtime incumbent Rep. John B. Larson last night, setting up a tight primary election in August. Bronin after the win on NBC Connecticut.
27: When I started this race 9 months ago, my focus was on getting a 15% to run a primary, and it was unimaginable that we would be able to win a convention against a 28-year incumbent.
26: State Rep. Jillian Gilchrist of West Hartford also qualifying for the primary with 15% of delegates. Senator Richard Blumenthal is pushing Congress to lift that federal gas tax. The bill was introduced to Congress in March, but it stalled out. I'm Jake Orwin.
28: Have you heard the news? Everybody relax.
29: The risk of hantavirus remains very low.
28: This week, Trump visits
30: China.
28: Alan Cole, alleged Trump shooting suspect.
30: Pretty sick guy.
28: He pleaded not guilty. No deal.
30: Iran cannot have a nuclear weapon.
28: Fox 61, traffic.
31: 84 eastbound slowed down in through Southington. It looks like whatever it was got out of the way. You're going to have some volume right up to about exit 33. Heavier exit 46 into the Bulkley Bridge. Stop and go westbound exit 56. Route 2 westbound loaded exit 1D into 84. 91 southbound. Count on heavy exit 34 right down to 32. Kelly Quinn.
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10: Beautiful weather expected today. Hi, everybody. Welcome to Tuesday. I'm News 8 Chief Meteorologist Gil Simmons. Easy forecast today, sunny in 60s. However, you will need the umbrella tomorrow. Some on and off rain. Rainy Thursday, showers on Friday, clearing up for the weekend. Get an update on the News 8 app.
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26: McGlinchey is a righteous dude to this very day. Reardon was a wild card. Still can't believe he passed away. Plunkett just might be my savior. A peaceful soul, to be sure. Blakesley, palled with demons. A disease without a cure. Reganey, regaled with nonsense. Horvath had aplomb. Nothing drove Nagel crazier than in your back pocket a comb. Brother Joe once said, we're all just passing through. And boy, he was right. Persico might know that best for the green, for the gold fight.

0: Hey, thanks for joining us here at Tuesday edition of the Vinnie Penn Project. It is May 12, and I appreciate you checking in on us and giving us what little time you can every week. It is much appreciated, believe you me. Just checking out some of the footage tied to another, just the latest crazy-ass story. The gunman just opening fire with an assault-style rifle in Cambridge, Mass. A nice Monday afternoon, just near as I could tell, walking along a highway, just discharging the weapon. Two men, separate cars, shot, have life-threatening injuries. The suspect, a 46-year-old Tyler Brown. They'll say mental health. They'll say there's a history of mental health. They'll say he shouldn't have had a gun. We could all kind of finish the story from here, can't we? I mean, very easily. And we could all probably predict when coverage of it will end. It's stunning if I rattled off the amount of stories that just ended in the 16 years that I've been doing this show. I mean, the shooter at the White House, the correspondents, done. Done. I saw the photo recently again. The photos hang around, and we regurgitated him face down on the floor, shirtless, I think. Wasn't he shirtless? Oddly, these people. This guy, this 46-year-old, this Tyler Brown of Boston, he's being treated for gunshot wounds himself at a Boston hospital. 1:30 in the afternoon between River Street, the glorious River Street, and the Pleasant Street extension. An area, Noel, I could do this age-old thing if you want to do it, too. My daughter knows very well, and all her friends who went to school in Boston. And, one of her very close friends who graduated from school in Boston, it's amazing how she got in, the experience began, and she'd come back and visit Christmas time, and she's like, I'm done with New York. Like, Boston is the best. Because when you're 18 years old, you're New Englander, 18 years old, you might have had a few trips. You might have gone to Sturbridge Village. There might have been a little jaunt to Boston in there. But, I mean, if you're in Connecticut, it's a lot of New York. For some, for others, it's just straight to Disney, right? We did a lot of New York. And I remember when my daughter got her first taste of Boston, she was like, ooh, especially because it was this one-off and it came so much later. But to just go through the 4 years with this best friend of hers, who she fell in love with the place, changed her mind, was going to move there instead, and by the end was like, yeah, it's insane there. It's not safe there. So I'm back to New York. Now she's a year out of school, and she's like, yeah, it's insane there. New York. It's not safe there. So she works from home. She Zooms. Because that's what we're creating. That's what we're accepting. Our kids will work from their bedrooms on their laptops. That's where it's at. Videos from witnesses. Because isn't that what you would do? I know I'd start filming. They show that this gunman just walked down the middle of the street firing and waving a rifle. I read earlier this morning a guy I know who's got business in Boston saying, you're not even going to see a lot of coverage. Have you even seen a lot of coverage of this yet? And it was just starting to come in. And he's like, because this is so commonplace now. And we're so desensitized. That was his take, his tear. It's not necessarily mine. Because the walking down the middle of the road with the gun, that's dystopian. A photo of him was included in an officer safety bulletin that went out in the morning. So there was a heads up hours before. At 12:30, Boston PD went to do a well-being check at his home in Dorchester. If I'm even saying that, I'm remembering my days on WRKO, great stretch of time, and that's all I'd be talking about doing the show there if I was still doing them today and having to get all of the towns, like my producer Lightning, she's a legend. She'd have to be like, all right, are you ready? This is how you say this one. Is it Dorchester? It's amazing because Worcester is spelled the exact same way, just with a W and pronounced Worcester. They were able to do a well-being check because his parole officer reported to police that he was making suicidal statements and off his meds. I mean, we could all do this, right? There's meds, there's mental health, there's parole officers, there's rap sheet, there's people who should be being watched, if not incarcerated, for considerably longer stints than they ever get. You know what's really a thing of the past, interestingly enough, is I lived right next door. He was really quiet. You don't get those anymore. All you get now is, oh, yeah, there's a long history of mental health there and a lot of abuse in the family, and DCF was coming and going. You don't get he pretty much kept to himself anymore. Even our cannibals, we usually say that about our cannibals. They're really unruly in jail. Let's just let them out. So at 1 o'clock, Cambridge, PD received a 911 call about him. And I said, yeah, he's in the area with a rifle. You look at the photo of him in his shorts and in his sweatsuit. Nowhere, of course. And I've got 5 stories in front of him. Not one of them say black man takes to his race is not identified in a single story. He's black, just in case. Middlesex District Attorney Marion Ryan saying, by the time the police got there, it was already an active shooter situation, which is frustrating because the one different thing in this story, as opposed to so many, geez, watching the videos, just it's terrifying stuff. Just walking down, just whoever, who's him, he's swinging it like, down by his arm, and he's going up to feet, shaking it. He's wandering into the woods. He was free and clear for a good long stretch, and yet the difference being, the heads up was given. They had hours. I don't want to come down on the Boston PD, but you had first thing in the morning, the parole officer said, I don't like where he's at. He's off his meds. He made a suicidal statement. At 12:30, you attempted to do a well-being fairly leisurely. Didn't get right to it. Got to call it out. And he was already gone. And then a full half an hour later, they get the update that, it's already an active shooter situation. Walking down the middle of the street of Memorial Drive, firing erratically at various vehicles along the road. But so, I mean, this is where we how's so-and-so no longer with us? Oh, no, what happened? Got sick. I'm just... wrong place, wrong time. Guy walking down the street, a wackadoodle, another crazy person in a world full of crazy people. If you're in a room today with 10 people, 8 of them are crazy. How do you say, how do you reconcile with, that's how I lost them. Yeah, just got shot. They're on their way to work. They're on their lunch break, right? 12:30. On their way to lunch, they left for lunch. And then we do those things, those things. Usually eats lunch at work, too, the woulda, shoulda, coulda little thing that we do. So rarely did she take all, ever leave for lunch. We even talked about having lunch together, and she was just sitting in her car when she was just hit by a bullet. Because this is actually we got really lucky situation. 50 to 60 rounds were fired at over a dozen vehicles. I mean, that too, life-threatening, you actually got lucky. This is someone willy-nilly, I don't care who, there's no one I'm necessarily looking for. I'm just firing erratically at who's ever coming by. Now we wait on the manifesto, and we put stock into the ramblings, the mutterings. We uncover all of the red flags that were ignored. I could just do this so robotically now. It's unbelievable. They said people started running from their cars. They abandoned their vehicles, which is kind of good. I would have crouched down in mine, but he was firing at the vehicles. I don't know. And then a state trooper showed up. The state trooper and a civilian who was a Marine, a veteran, and I guess who has a license to carry a gun. And he went toward the suspect with his weapon. Oh, so then, and I even got to mock this too. So now the certain people who are a good guy with it, we do the good, because we're just all squared off on this subject, the subject of insane people among us, malevolent MFers who will not get punished in the way that they should get punished. But the right's going to be ready to say a good guy. You know, this story is a good, file it under a good guy with a gun. The left will be like, file it under gun control, blah, blah. I'm bored. I really am, Jim. I saw Mortal Kombat 2 with my son last night. Let's take a break, and I'm going to come back with a review of that film instead of finishing the story.
1: Beautiful weather expected today. Hi, everybody. Welcome to Tuesday. I'm News 8 Chief Meteorologist Gil Simmons. Easy forecast today, sunny in 60s. However, you will need the umbrella tomorrow. Some on and off rain. Rainy Thursday, showers on Friday, clearing up for the weekend. Get an update on the News 8 app.
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6: In June of 75, the Bee Gees released the LP Main Course, featuring a more dance-oriented sound, and delivered 3 hit singles, including the number one, Jive Talkin'. In July, Fleetwood Mac shake things up. 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And Wings release the album Venus and Mars, which goes to number one. Their U.S. tour features Paul McCartney's first live appearance in the U.S. since 1966.

In August of 75, the Eagles' fourth album goes to number one and has three top five singles, including the number one title track, One of These Nights. And the boss, Bruce Springsteen, is featured on the cover of Time magazine, and Born to Run becomes his breakthrough album, reaching

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5: Yeah, so I mean, I really can't move on from this story as much as I'd like to and get to that Mortal Kombat 2 review, as I mentioned before we went to the break here on the Vinnie Penn Project, 960 WELI, News Radio 1410 WPOP. And we're at 844, that's the number, 960-1410. That's the number you'll need all this week to win tickets to Who's Playing the Playhouse, a great Rush tribute. Congratulations to our winner already today, though. We'll have more tickets tomorrow. I can do as I promised to this extent. So Mortal Kombat, obviously, kind of goes without saying. Those of you listening who know, Jim, I don't know if you know, but this was a big game my son's childhood.
6: Oh, yeah.
5: Yeah, yeah, big game. You love it, too?
6: Sure.
5: Yeah. So it was like that Luke was back, you know, I mean, not lady killing lover boy, 20-year-old stubble faced Luke. He was really reduced to, cause he was a wicked gamer. He doesn't really go back to the, you know, a lot of people hang on to that. He's moved on from that. But it got to me on the way there, because he said, do you remember when you got me Mortal Kombat 11? I'm like, I didn't even think there were 11 of them. And then, no, like, why would I? He goes, I remember. Because we used to go to FYE. I don't know if you bothered with any of those. And it was FYE. And I would, you know, the struggle is real, man. I would trade my CDs. They would take, you could trade CDs for in-store credit and get games. And Luke rattled off the CDs that I, it's like he took note, like, wow, my dad's like trading in his record collection to get me these games. They're pricey games, but, you know, I got millions of CDs, but I don't know. He mentioned one last night. I'm like, is that where that's one of my favorite records of my life? I traded that for that stupid game that you played, brother. But he played those like crazy. And the fact that he remembered and took note and yet didn't seem to object to me getting rid of
6: it. He didn't care too much.
5: No, I don't think so. But he probably did. He goes, I remember that. He said something along the lines of one of the first games he was ever given was Mortal Kombat, like the characters in Mortal Kombat fighting DC superheroes, which I guess was a very popular game. Look, the movie was good. It was actually great because they're usually poorly done. This is a sequel. The first one was kind of cheap and shoddy. This one, it was nonstop action. And he was. It was like 11-year-old Luke was there. And that's who I think about when I look at stories like this. Like, I don't want 19-year-old Luke, 20 in a few weeks, on a high. I don't want this to be the way he goes out. Some guy who's been ignored by millions. Some guy with, who's got a parole officer, who's got a pharmacist, he's got somebody prescribing his medication. I don't want my kid to be on the highway. And there's just a guy. And that's all they know. Like, when I was his age, all I knew is somebody killed John Lennon. I had that one. You know, we didn't have, at 19, there weren't schools. Wait, what? School shootings? just walking down the highway. Wait, you were at a big country festival and shots rang out? You didn't even think of it. And yes, I mean, we're sitting there watching this, you know, wildly violent film adaptation. But of course, I mean, it's fanciful and crazy. But a lot of people think that's key. And I've always been open to that conversation, not with regards to this 42-year-old mental case. But when people do talk, I don't think video games helped Adam Lanza any. But that guy was either parked in front of video games or at a shooting range. And he was not well. He was drawing pictures in fifth grade of murdering his student, his classmates. And people were like, well, this is troubling. What does his father think? Well, he left. I mean, the kid was just abandoned, neglected, and propped up in front of whatever would keep his attention. And it was all darkness. We're not learning here. We're not protecting our young, or, you know, anybody who could have been on the highway. Somebody's quoted, I started running. I got out of my car and started running for my life. This is not a way. I ran through bushes and fell in them and then ran all the way down the street. I was running for my life. I heard 15 or more shots. But let's both go to our corners and say the same things we always.
6: News. I'm Gianna Gelosi. President Trump heads to Beijing tonight ahead of a historic summit with Chinese President Xi, and Iran will be high on the agenda.
7: President Trump rejected the Iranian response to the U.S. peace proposal, calling it a piece of garbage, as he indicated the ceasefire is on life support. President Trump also indicated that Iran made commitments about the buried uranium and then didn't include those commitments in their response.
6: Fox's Trey Yang said Americans who sailed on that cruise ship hit by the hantavirus are being monitored by doctors in Nebraska and Atlanta.
8: We are learning that the number of hantavirus cases has increased to as many as 9. Here at home, 18 passengers have returned to the U.S., 1 tested positive, 1 showing symptoms in Georgia, and 16 passengers are currently isolating in Nebraska. And while the hantavirus typically spreads from rodents, this strain is believed to have passed from human to human aboard the ship.
6: Fox's Alex Hogan, America's listening to Fox News.
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11: Good morning. One-time Hartford Mayor Luke Ronan with his sights set on Congress, the winner of the Democratic Congressional Convention last night, upsetting longtime incumbent Rep. John B. Larson, setting up a tight primary election in August. Larson tells NBC Connecticut he looks forward to the race.
12: Going to run on our record and also taking on Donald Trump every day. And now it's not up to a party. It's up to the people.
11: State Representative Jillian Gilchrist of West Hartford also qualifying for the primary with 15% of delegates. Governor Ned Lamont is codifying more workplace protections for employees throughout the state. He signed a bill Monday outlining changes to workers' compensation, enhancing wage and benefit transparency, and adding safety nets for subcontractors who have unpaid wages. I'm Jake Orwin.
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6: Still rolling.
13: pulling heavy south on 91, exit 35, right down to 32, 84 westbound through the Bulkley Bridge, eastbound from exit 44 into it, and Route 2 westbound, another slow one, exit 1D into 84 downtown. A lot of traffic rolling. Route 9, you're a little heavier southbound coming in around exit 31. Kelly Quinn.
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3: I'm assuming we're going to Tolland County right now and welcoming to the show. I'm looking forward to meet for the first time State Rep Tim Acker. How are you this morning, sir?
4: Good morning, Vinnie and listeners. I am great.
3: And you are. You're Tolland County's own, and I would imagine that's where you are right now, right? Waking up?
4: That's where I'm at. I run a small business, and I sit here. I come in every day. I'm one of those legislators that actually has, you know, not just a full-time job, but a business owner. You have more than a full-time job, and I come in every morning. I do the payroll. I do, you name it, get the crews on the road and help them when they need it. And so I'm invested in my business, but more importantly, invested in my community.
3: I love that. Yeah, being a business owner in Connecticut, too, then you know a lot of the struggles, a lot of the hurdles that this governor has put in the business owner's way and that were already existing, too. I apologize for not knowing going in, Tim. What is that business? Do you mind my asking? What is the business?
4: Yeah, I have a company called Ackert, right? Last name, Electric, something that I learned my trade in the United States Air Force, and I took that skills and I brought it to the community and, you know, paid my way in life.
3: Yeah. I mean, how are you guys not running with that? Electricity in Connecticut, and it's accurate. There's some material there.
4: I got to get a marketing guy like you, because I'm not doing very well at it. You know, right now, you know, what I'm staking my my run on is you know, something that nobody else has, and that's 16 years being in the legislature and learning the process. But even before that, you know, another decade plus of community involvement, being elected to multiple seats, you know, whether it's a nonprofit or a local office. So it's just this continued service, and that's why I'm running for lieutenant governor, just to even go more. Yeah. Less time to do more.
3: And tell me about the run, too, because it's an interesting situation. You're running for lieutenant governor, and you could win and work alongside Aaron Stewart, who you announced your candidacy alongside, or you could win, not necessarily. And that's such an interesting situation. How big a role did she play, though, in you deciding, yes, I'm going for this?
4: Well, it was an interesting. Aaron and I got together in November of 24. And I asked her, what are you doing? Are you running for governor? Because I believe she has a broader support, you know, not just Republicans. She's got the inner city support, I believe, and, you know, the minority support. You know, what are you going to have? Democrats and unaffiliated, I think, would, you know, look more to her. And I said, if you're not running, I'm going to, because someone's got to run. Yeah. We have got to get the governor's seat. No disrespect to this administration. We have got to end the one-party rule in Connecticut. Ooh. And have, you know, and be relevant again.
3: Yeah, that's got to happen. It's long overdue. You know, it's interesting, too. Because I recall vividly, it's not all that long ago, the day you did announce it, your candidacy, and she stood, you know, by your side. That's when it are you viewed at all? I'm just being a bit of a wise guy here, but the timing is interesting. Good luck charm, bad luck, because it was like right on that day that Aaron Stewart's like, we've got a big announcement today. That's when they started in.
4: Oh yeah, they calculated that so well. You know, listen, part of the politics, right, is stealing the show, and they did a good job stealing the show,
3: and they continue to. It does beg the question, not to get too much into, I don't know how much you do even want to talk about even this latest stuff with what they're digging up from her time as mayor, but it does beg the question, why now? How many years could you have brought this up, and how many years was known and held and put in a back pocket? You know, why now? Because you're breaking a sweat?
4: Yeah, well, it's timing is everything, right? They're looking to make sure she doesn't get the nomination. All this effort, you got to think about this, Vinny, all this effort is about her not running against Ned Lamont because she can win.
3: Yeah.
4: And that's what you do. You put your efforts into that, you know, going after the person that, you know, it brings the biggest scare to you, yeah. right? And that's what's happening, you know, and I think that's the key. And listen, she's got to answer for all the things that they dig up. That's on her.
3: It is.
4: But, you know, for me, my focus, as you said, my focus is winning the convention, winning the primary, if there so be it, and then going up and being that valuable partner. And that's the key here. Not just a partner for the governor's race, the valuable partner. Again, 16 years institutional knowledge in there. I bring that to whoever's going to be on that ticket. You know, I believe Aaron and I bring the both, you know, both the best of both worlds. You know, executive branch, 12 years, you know, serving there, 16 years in the legislature. That's quite a partnership. But listen, we are independent. We are independent runners, and whatever comes out of this race, you know, the convention is looking really good for me right now. I'm so psyched that, you know, 3.5 weeks in that I'm getting so much support. It really comes down to, wow, where have you been?
3: Yeah.
4: You know, so I feel honored to hear that.
3: Yeah, and I would imagine at some point, sooner rather than later, but probably later, the more I think about it, you'll have a tete-a-tete with the sitting lieutenant governor, with Susan Bicewicz. That debate's got to come to pass, right? Just one?
4: Sure. Yeah, I'm ready for that.
3: Yeah.
4: I'm ready to talk to anybody. You know, you gave me a buzz, and I'm like, I'm ready to tell my story. But also, what do we need to do in Connecticut? You know, I got out of the military, came back here, and, you know, it was an opportunity for me to start my business. Boy, I those opportunities are waning in Connecticut right now. You know, when you look at the businesses that are closing up and moving out, we're not making sure our job providers care, that they want to know we care about them. And I don't mean care about them in a way of, hey, we want to give you stuff. Let's just get out of the job provider's way.
3: Yeah.
4: Right?
3: Yeah.
4: Let's stop
3: Absolutely.
4: Mandating
3: well
4: and put more mandates on them. So I can't wait to, you know, sit down and have a discussion with Susan. We've obviously served together for for 16 years, you know, eight years, the last 8 years, I mean.
3: Yeah.
4: But she's been there even before, so.
3: Yeah, I was reading the article about you recently attending and speaking at the Safe Havens Act for Newborns,
4: yeah.
3: which she hosted. And it's
4: yep.
3: interesting because DCF plays a big role, is supposed to play a big
4: mm-hmm.
3: role in the Safe Havens Act for Newborns. And DCF has been in equally hot water
4: yep.
3: the last couple of weeks, rightfully so. Do you want to weigh in on that? I think they need a major gutting there.
4: Yeah, the Office of the Child Advocate spoke out on that. But here's another thing that we always forget is that a governor picks their commissioners. So all of this oversight can change right when that governor and lieutenant governor get in office. They vet who could be the best commissioner and say, hey, this is where our problems are. Are you able to address them and then put that person in office and start to make some oversight changes in these offices? Hey, we've gone after homeschoolers, and we found out that a lot of the homeschoolers' issues wasn't with the families. It was with the DCF oversight. And now we have another child advocate is coming out. Hey, you know, we've got some problems in this department. And I think that's whether they're overwhelmed with work or,
3: yeah.
4: you know, really, are they even, you know, are they sitting by the phone rather than sitting in an office?
3: She's an actress. She's the child advocate is an actress. I don't know. That's theater. That's kabuki theater.
4: Yeah.
3: I want to see some real changes at DCF myself.
4: Yeah.
3: I think they're much needed. There's a lot that needs to take. What do you think is the number one priority as far as Connecticut is concerned?
4: Let's make sure that government's doing what government's supposed to be doing, right? First and foremost, public safety. You know, that's an area, you know, public safety is number one. Hey, listen, what are we doing? You know, rather than, you know, pushing and, you know, limiting ICE to do their work, how about we start to collaborate, do the work that we need to do with our local police officers? You know, we have very limited state troopers. You know, they're down about 400 members. What are we doing there? If you drive on the highways now, and no disrespect to the state troopers, I mean, we've handcuffed them, you know, with the legislation that we've done. Start to unravel that. You know, the other part of it is, you know, I hear more and more often they're sick and tired of sitting in traffic in Connecticut. We got to do something about our infrastructure and some serious changes there. But also it's about affordability. And listen, that's a tagline. line now, right? What's affordable for you or me or a senior is something totally different, you know. But I can tell you where we need to start. You mentioned electricity, you know, energy costs. We have to unravel that that public benefit charges, start to see what ratepayers actually should be paying for, and then if not, eliminate them. And if the state budget doesn't think that that's a valuable program, you get rid of it. Start to reduce that. And then the other thing that, that's hitting us right now is, you know, right now is these are action items now, and that's fuel charges, right?
3: Yeah.
4: I've been in office, I've tried to eliminate that. We have two fuel charges, two fuel taxes. I've been trying to eliminate that since I've been in office. The other thing is our budget, if you start to look at our state budget, there's a lot of freebies out there, or what we call earmarks, legislative asks. I would eliminate them right away and then make sure that the towns get the funding that they deserve. And if that town decides that they want to support that local museum, they support it. So those are some of the key areas I'd start right out the gate.
3: Yeah, it sounds like you're loaded with ideas, and that's just what and new ideas, too. I appreciate you taking the time to come on again. Rep. Tim Acker, running for lieutenant governor up against Susan Bisewitz, with Aaron Stewart, you know, or not. I don't want to back you too much into a corner there. We'll see how that plays out. It's such an interesting run, the one for lieutenant governor. But I appreciate you taking the time this morning. Tallinn County's own. And we'll check back in with you as we get closer and closer.
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6: Busy morning, 91 southbound exit 34, right down to 32, 84 westbound fills in through the Bulkley Bridge, and of course that's backing up exit 1D off Route 2 west. 84 eastbound, you get crowding from exit 40 right on out to 51, Route 44 Albany Avenue. The worst of you is coming in around Blue Hills Avenue. Route 9, you're still good, 84, 91, heavier around the Arrigoni Bridge. Kelly Quinn.
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3: Hey, it's Vinny Penn here, and I want to tell you about QC Kinetics. How many of you have just begun dealing with a long-standing pain and even start tossing around phrases like, this is the way I've been walking for a while now. Nah, these are the breaks that I take at this point now. Been this way for a while now. Do away with for a while now. I'd love to lead you back to the normal you, the one who is active and

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2: This is Gunny's gripe. To me, my gripe is gun control. There are currently approximately 550 million guns on the streets. There is no law that is going to control that. Instead of stopping the people with bad intentions, Democrats want to focus on the guns behind the display case. Many studies will show what works and what doesn't. To many people's surprise, the death penalty does not reduce crime. There is a simple reason for this. When in the commission of a crime, the criminals think about how to get away with it, not the penalty. When it comes to guns, only people with guns deter those who want to use them. Then there is the fact that criminals do not care about the laws to begin with. Gun laws restrict law-abiding citizens' right to protect themselves. There are some good ideas, though, such as restricting guns to sane people. How about that? The guns behind a display case are not as important as the guns on the street. Let's put more cops on the street to prevent crimes and not worry about the ones behind glass. And that's Gunny's gripe.

0: Hey, so as far as Rosa DeLauro, as far as 18-term incumbent U.S. Rep, the United States Rep, Rosa DeLauro, and her bid to serve another 2 years in Congress, she did emerge yesterday with the 3rd Congressional District voting overwhelmingly on her behalf, you know, to endorse her. Meanwhile, though, there is a challenger, okay? A Democratic socialist and molecular biologist, as opposed to a marine biologist. Do you know any marine biologists, Jim?
1: I do not.
0: George Costanza.
1: Oh, besides him.
0: Art
1: Vandelay, besides.
0: Real quick. You know what I've been spending days watching? Have you ever gone down this weird rabbit hole of, I'm fascinated, I'm watching for hours, videos of whales getting barnacles scrubbed off of them?
1: I've seen it, but
0: I can't get enough of it. I don't even know what to make of it. It's so

0: oddly gratifying and satisfying to watch. And a couple other, like an otter was in one, and turtles. I could watch barnacles getting scraped. It's wild. Nonetheless, yeah. This guy's a molecular biologist. His name is Andrew Rice. And look, he came up just 6 votes short of qualifying for the primary ballot. It's interesting. He now plans to gather enough petition signatures to keep his campaign going. This all went down at West Haven High School, a battlefield if ever there was one. And look, folks, don't we all trust what goes down in West Haven? Where 339 delegates and their proxies were in attendance to cast their vote for either this 37-year-old Andrew Rice or 83-year-old incumbent Rosa DeLauro. Rice is, you know, for those of you who like some, how do I put it, who are not adverse to change, Rice is running as a supporter of single-payer government. Government-run health insurance. He's also an outspoken critic of Israel in the wake of its, quote-unquote, New Haven Independent, in the wake of its mass killings in Gaza. That's not a divisive issue to put at the forefront of your bid to take down an incumbent like Rosa DeLauro. He says, though, it's not over yet.
1: First, I hold my hands out like they're on a steering wheel. Then I look over my shoulder. One, okay, cool guy. Two, three times. Next, oh, I put it in reverse. Meep, meep, meep. Then I take it up and down, up, up and down. And that, kiddos, is called the forklift.
2: Dance like a dad. It's a great way to make a moment with your kids.
1: Now that's dancing. 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
2: News. I'm CJ Papa. President Trump gearing up for his first trip to China since 2017. He will discuss the war in Iran, trade and other topics with China's President Xi Jinping. Meanwhile, the conflict in the Gulf is far from over. Kuwait blames Iran for a failed attack earlier this month on an island in the Middle East nation.
3: It detained four gunmen from Iran's Islamic Revolutionary Guard Corps trying to infiltrate an island just north of Kuwait City. And during the melee, one Kuwaiti soldier was injured.
2: Fox's Lucas Tomlinson in Dubai. The head of the World Health Organization says,
4: at the moment, there is no sign that we are seeing the start of a larger outbreak.
2: Spanish authorities confirming one new case today of a Spanish traveler on that Hantavirus cruise ship, bringing the total to 11 cases, including three people who died. America's listening to Fox News.
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7: Good morning. Former Hartford Mayor Luke Bronin, the surprise winner of the Democratic Congressional Convention. Bronin upset longtime incumbent Rep. John B. Larson last night, setting up a tight primary election in August. Bronin after the win on NBC Connecticut.
8: When I started this race 9 months ago, my focus was on getting a 15% to run a primary, and it was unimaginable that we would be able to win a convention against a 28-year incumbent.
7: State Rep. Jillian Gilchrist of West Hartford also qualifying for the primary with 15% of delegates. Senator Richard Blumenthal is pushing Congress to lift that federal gas tax. The bill was introduced to Congress in March, but it stalled out. I'm Jake Orwin.
1: Now, here's your chance to win $1,000. Just enter this nationwide keyword on our website, Rich. That's Rich. 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
10: This week in 1804, and 1 year after the United States doubled its territory with the Louisiana Purchase, the Lewis and Clark expedition leaves St. Louis on a mission to explore the Northwest from the Mississippi River to the Pacific Ocean. On September 23rd, 1806, after almost 2.5 years, the expedition returned to St. Louis, bringing back a wealth of information about the largely unexplored region. Jumping ahead, this week in 1954, in a major civil rights victory, the U.S. Supreme Court hands down a unanimous decision in Brown versus Board of Education of Topeka, ruling that racial segregation in public educational facilities is unconstitutional. The historic decision, which brought an end to federal tolerance of racial segregation, specifically dealt with Linda Brown, a young African-American girl who had been denied admission to her local elementary school in Topeka, Kansas, because of the color of her skin. This week in 1973, Skylab, America's first space station, is successfully launched into orbit. 11 days later, U.S. astronauts Charles Conrad, Joseph Kerwin, and Paul Weitz made a rendezvous with Skylab, repairing a jammed solar panel and conducting scientific experiments during their 28-day stay aboard the space station. And this week in 2014, broadcast journalist and TV personality Barbara Walters retires from ABC News and as co-host of the daytime program The View. In a landmark career that spanned some 50 years on air, the then 84-year-old Walters blazed a trail for women in TV news.
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11: McGlinchey is a righteous dude to this very day. Reardon was a wild card. Still can't believe he passed away. Plunkett just might be my savior. A peaceful soul, to be sure. Blakesley, palled with demons. A disease without a cure. Reganey, regaled with nonsense. Horvath had aplomb. Nothing drove Nagel crazier than in your back pocket a comb. Brother Joe once said, we're all just passing through. And boy, he was right. Persico might know that best. For the green, for the gold, fight.

0: It's my good friends from Shinedown right there, the theme song to the Vinnie Penn Project. Band reached out to me yesterday about their upcoming show. I think it's July 17th they'll be at Mohegan Sun, inviting me to their Dance Kid Dance Tour. I'll head out to that. Got to learn the names of the guys in the band before I get out there. I love that lead singer, too. You'd think I would. Hey, good morning. Thanks for joining us here. It is Tuesday, May 12th. In case you're wondering what I was going on about there, hopefully IYKYK was a little nod to my brothers at ND back in the day, thinking about them this morning. Not really sure why, but I woke up thinking about those days, those boys, the ones still with us and the ones long gone. The fact that that school got wrecked now by adding girls to it. But, I mean, the archdiocese and what we're doing. But I gave some love to my man Hugh Plunkett in there. And he had just sent me a story. I'll tell you, that's a brother. That is friends for life, you go to a school like that. He says, this is going to give you another reason to rail against Ichabod. Love that you're calling them that, Hugh. He says, I don't know if you've ever taken on this topic on your show. Near as I can tell, it's pothole. I mean, tell me you're not listening without telling me you're not listening. I talk about the pothole. Holy. For 30 years, I've been bemoaning because they're the same place, same time every year, and all we ever do is put a Band-Aid on it. Jim, I don't know if it's different in your neck of the woods, but it's, as a New Havener and Cove guy and same commute, really, for 30 years and coming down Whitney Ave and crossing over from New Haven to Hamden. Right now, it's under immense construction. Look, one thing I got to say is, and this is the time of year that it always is, this year that it does seem like a considerably more ambitious project than previous years. Usually, they dump the asphalt in, comes flying up, sticking to your undercarriage, and it's a Band-Aid. This, they've been closing it down to one lane, making my commute a little bit, add in a little extra time. Maybe they're really going after it this year. He said, you got to take a look at what's right in front of the Shell terminal and the wastewater treatment on Connecticut Avenue. The road looks like old Beirut, modern day Tehran. And he sends me this story about how a New Haven pothole problem on Connecticut Avenue remains unfixed. So, Hugh, this one's for you. Dozens of potholes is a crater Connecticut Avenue, and the city says fixing them is not a priority, despite complaints from drivers who use that street daily. I gotta tell you, I'm struggling right now with Connecticut. I know New Haven Avenue. I mean, I'm born and raised around here. I can't necessarily. It's an industrial road right off I-95. Close. Are we talking Long Wharf here? I mean, I know all those streets out there, close to the terminal and the port. Potholes cover the street, and it's just an ugly scene. And the fact that people are complaining and yet nothing, no one is getting around to it is bizarre.
1: Hayden County. He's on Connecticut Avenue tonight, showing us what drivers there are dealing with.
2: Connecticut Avenue is right off 95, close to the port and the terminal. And you can understand the frustration drivers have. Take a look yourself. You can see there
0: are behind IKEA
2: everywhere. So we went looking for answers. Turns out the fix is pricey. And for the city, the priority, well, just doesn't align. It's a pothole plea shared by pretty much everyone on Connecticut Avenue.
3: I try not to run into them, and I go slow.
2: But for Rod Reynolds, it's not easy, especially when he makes the treacherous trip three times a day with his tanker truck.
3: We got to come down here and load. We don't have a choice. We have to drive this.
2: Navigating past all those pits and pockets, and don't forget about the poor drainage. The massive crater's a mess for those who work along this industrial stretch, which is home to a handful of businesses.
0: Okay, before we continue on with this, look, I'm looking at these considerable potholes here, and it's nothing that I don't deal with. I've contended with this my entire life driving in this city. I mean, they're no bigger, they're no smaller, and that's not being dismissive. They're insanely big, and the damage they do to your car. I'm hard-pressed to feel bad for an 18-wheeler when my Subaru Forester gets hammered by these things. Top-selling vehicle in the LGBTQ community, and it should be advertised as such. But never mind vehicle, just the way it, and my kids are coming home with the stories. Wait till you get there, Jim, where they're like, my car, I got to have a flat tire. Because your knee jerk is, I'm going to have a flat when you're a new driver. And it is funny to look at, like they caught on film, WFSB, a pretty good, it looks like a kiddie swimming pool. And yet, what's Ichabod doing? Giving New Haven a swim. We got the money for a swimming pool on a hazmat site. A contaminated site. We got money for that. But this, nah, not a priority.
4: We'll go through these holes, and they'll rip up springs, airbags.
0: Could have voted them out.
4: A lot of wear and tear.
1: This spring, a series of posts started popping up on New Haven's See Click Fix website. One claiming, city filled in one hole last week. There are still 75 to go. Another adding, who cares about a long-term project? This needs to be done now. Maybe constant calls to City Hall will get things rolling.
0: Nope,
5: patching
0: it will
5: it,
0: not.
5: As time goes on.
1: New Haven Mayor Justin Elliker says ultimately the road needs to be milled and repaved. The price tag, around $2 million. And that's a problem when
0: the pool
1: annual
0: is 25.
1: For the entire city is between $2.5 and $3 million. Rather, he says the city first needs to pave roads with heavy traffic, impacting residents and commercial businesses.
5: Putting it in perspective, we have a road that is used by a couple of the terminals there that for oil and those types of deliveries. And while we'd love for that road to be fixed, as far as priorities go, we have a lot of other challenges in the city.
1: We're told the city will continue to patch Connecticut Avenue, but Rod says those temporary fixes don't last.
0: All right. Look, that is, it's crazy. It's coming. I got to give some points for at the very least, you know, saying, yeah, I mean, I could lie to you. I often do. Yeah, we're getting to that one. That one's a big priority. He's saying right out, look, we got other ones we got to get to. And looking at it, my man Hugh from back in the day and still to this one, he ain't lying when he says the road looks like old Beirut, modern day Tehran. I mean, it's a dirt road. It's a glorified dirt road. The remnants of concrete, but not much, overtaken by the dirt and sludge and mud from tires. And I get a mayor being like, look, I've got main roads that people are commuting to, city roads that, like, he doesn't want to say it, but that you see from your office at Yale, that Yale looks out at, that I got to get to first. This is behind IKEA, near the post office. This is invisible. Truckers use this road. You're not a priority. It would have been a great question back, not even 8 months ago when he was seeking re-election, especially considering where money is going. I mean, going to a hazmat site for a misbegotten swimming pool when there are a slew of public pools that aren't even functioning in New Haven right now. But he's citing budget constraints and saying, you know, we're patching the road as time goes on. I've been relaying that for 30 years on the radio. We patch it as time goes on. We put Band-Aids on it, and they only get worse the next year, and you got to hit them just the right way. We swerve to miss them, and that's begging for trouble, too. But, my man, I appreciate you sending me in the story. We'll see what else we can find out for you. We got Adam Carolla on today's show. I'm really excited about that.
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17: In November, George Harrison's triple solo album goes to number one in the U.S. and the U.K. The album yields a number one single in My Sweet Lord. And TV sitcom The Partridge Family generates a number one hit with I Think I Love You, with vocals by newly minted teen idol David Cassidy. I don't know what.

0: Clapton forms Derek and the Dominoes and releases an album including guest appearances by Dwayne Allman. The single Layla goes top 10 in the U.S. and the U.K.
1: 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Coming up. 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
0: In April, Diamond Dogs is a number one album in the U.K. for David Bowie. It goes to number 5.

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2: 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Be a man.
3: 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And drop dead on the pavement.
1: The Vinnie Penn Project.
3: Jeez, I was really tickled by that guy when I first stumbled on him. Huh? He's got way better ones than that one now. Now that I'm a follower. Now that I'm a member of the Be A Man Mafia. That's what they call it. Great birthday gift idea, Jim. FYI, or those of you listening, we're only a month out before the countdown to 60 begins.
4: I give you the same gift every time.
3: What do you mean? Did you give me a gift last year? I don't even know when your birthday is. Oh, that was a great gift. You expect me to remember that gift? I don't even remember that. I really don't even remember that. That was Christmas, I think, Jim. That was Christmas time.
4: Yeah, but I
3: didn't do that last year.
4: But I already decided that's what I'm going to give you for every gift-giving.
3: Well, that's delightful. And I just missed a birthday of yours, didn't I? Like, I just missed yours. Was it recently? When is yours?
4: Mine's July 5th.
3: Yours is July. That's my brother's birthday. You have the same birthday as my horrible bully brother.
4: Well, now you won't forget.
3: Yeah. No, I won't. That's wild. Yeah. So that's a 4th of July weekend birthday. That's a great one and very fitting for you. That's awesome, man. And we're both cancers, right? And that makes us you probably pay no mind to that stuff.
4: None, but yeah.
3: But my sister's July 1st, my brother's July 5th. I'm June 24th, so the three of us were like within 10 days of each other and all cancers.
4: I'm sure your parents appreciated that.
3: Yeah. My father wasn't around for any of that stuff. Hey, get a load of what I did here. So yesterday, we played the announcement for you.
5: Seeking re-election, to keep fighting to make government work for you, and I ask for your support.
3: Okay, so that's, Rosa DeLauro. So I posted that to all of our social media. I know the recording's very low, but, I mean, that's her quality as much as ours here. And she's like, I'm in it again. So I posted it to all of our social media pages. I just made a minor adjustment.
5: To keep fighting to make government work for you, and I ask for your support. I am seeking re-election. To keep fighting.
3: Do you know that sucker got 5,000 views in an hour?
4: Nice.
3: And not a single, not a nice comment to be found in there. A little vaudeville music. I'm hoping she drops. I'm hoping the reaction is strong enough. Thanks for your service. But we need. It is a very transitional time in the city. It could be. It needs to be. To that end, we do have the statement from Aaron Stewart on the New Britain P card usage. And it reads as such. They're throwing everything they have at me because they know I am the one Republican who can beat Ned Lamont. The timing of these attacks is no coincidence. The moment public polling showed Lamont under 50%, the Democrat machine, their allies in New Britain City Hall, and our Republican opponents all went into hyperdrive. Here are the facts. Expenditures by the mayor's office were budgeted for, submitted, and subject to annual audit during my 12 years delivering results in a deep blue city, going from a $30 million deficit to a $34 million surplus. Meanwhile, Lamont's own wealth has exploded while insiders around him cash in on state contracts. But they want voters focused on office makeup and working lunches. And instead of talking about why voters should support him, Ryan Fazio is deciding to spend Mother's Day attacking this conservative mother of two with a proven record of fighting for taxpayers. Maybe that's to distract from his own liberal record of expanding Connecticut's woke DEI policies and providing taxpayer finance tuition assistance to illegal immigrants. I'm not afraid of a bare-knuckle political fight. Republicans need a real warrior to win this election in November, and that's me. It is everywhere. Look, I agree. They're coming out of the woodwork for her. I don't know if they would be as much if there wasn't so much low-hanging fruit, you know. And I do struggle with, in that statement, there's a... Is that much of an... let me explain to you. And then there's a shot at Lamont, there's a shot at Fazio, and no real explanation. Here are the facts, and plural, and then only one thing is said. Expenditures by the mayor's office are budgeted for, submitted, and subject to annual audit during my 12 years deliver. And it's over right there. And then she just goes on to her track record. So I don't know what... I really don't know what that means. She's standing by that these were all office supplies, what they've found. It left me wanting. And much as I say, geez, I posted the re-election bid video by Rosa DeLauro, and there wasn't one positive comment on there. For all the Aaron Stewart stuff, I'm saying there's a lot of defense for her. There's a lot of takedowns of her. It's kind of 50-50. A lot of people swinging for her. And then a lot of other people... It's a real turnoff for them.
5: To keep fighting to make government work for you, and I ask for your support. I am seeking re-election.
6: News. I'm CJ Papa. President Trump gearing up for his first trip to China since 2017. He will discuss the war in Iran, trade and other topics with China's President Xi Jinping. Meanwhile, the conflict in the Gulf is far from over. Kuwait blames Iran for a failed attack earlier this month on an island in the Middle East nation.
7: It detained four gunmen from Iran's Islamic Revolutionary Guard Corps trying to infiltrate an island just north of Kuwait City. And during the melee, one Kuwaiti soldier was injured.
6: Fox's Lucas Tomlinson in Dubai. The head of the World Health Organization says...
8: At the moment, there is no sign that we are seeing the start of a larger outbreak.
6: Spanish authorities confirming one new case today of a Spanish traveler on that hantavirus cruise ship, bringing the total to 11 cases, including three people who died. 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
11: Good morning. One-time Hartford Mayor Luke Bronin with his sights set on Congress, the winner of the Democratic Congressional Convention last night. Upsetting longtime incumbent Rep. John B. Larson, setting up a tight primary election in August. Larson tells NBC Connecticut he looks forward to the race.
12: Going to run on our record and also taking on Donald Trump every day. And now it's not up to a party. It's up to the people.
11: State Representative Jillian Gilchrist of West Hartford also qualifying for the primary with 15% of delegates. Governor Ned Lamont is codifying more workplace protections for employees throughout the state. He signed a bill Monday outlining changes to workers' compensation, enhancing wage and benefit transparency, and adding safety nets for subcontractors who have unpaid wages. I'm Jake Orwin.
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1: My man, Adam Carolla.
2: Hey, how are you?
1: Huge fan. I'm excited to have you on the Vinnie Penn Project. Huge fan. Looking forward to getting you here at Mohegan Sun.
2: You know, oh, yeah.
1: Yeah.
2: About that one.
1: Do you even know what you're promoting today, my man?
2: Yeah, I do now. I figured it out.
1: Yeah, yeah. Is it like it's a tried and true stand-up tour you're doing here? I don't see a name like tied to it like We'll Get Them One Day or, you know, something like that. It's a tried and true.
2: No. I think it's weird to label tours. I don't know. I go on the road. I do stand-up. Then I go home. I don't christen it like a ship.
1: That's interesting, too, because I'll tell you what. Your book, In 50 Years, We'll All Be Chicks, which came out in 2010. It's a great title, and you're practically Nostradamus. Talk about way ahead of the curve, because here we are 16 years later, and a lot of people would agree, yes, the beta male is here. You're good with titles, is what I'm saying. Did you come up with that title?
2: Yeah, and, you know, it's kind of interesting. Of course, the book came out in 2010, but I started writing it in 2009, so it's even older than 16 years. You know, when you write a book, you can title it anything you want, and when you write a comedy book, you just make a funny title.
1: Yeah.
2: And you try to come up with puns or word plays or something on your name or, you know, something cute or smart. And, you know, we're just kicking around names. At some point in 50 years, We'll All Be Chicks just kind of popped into my head. And I don't even know why, because it's not particularly clever. It's not like a turn of phrase. And it doesn't really have anything to do with me. But it just came to me, like, this is
1: That's what's weird happening. Yeah.
2: And I named it that because I felt this thing that no one else was really talking about. And I don't even know where it came from, but it hit me. So, yeah.
1: It was prescient, you know, and I don't know where we were. It's hard for me to remember 2010, but surely around the bend of 2020, a lot of people would believe, yes. You know, that's when that silly toxic masculinity was born, you know, which I don't even know what to make of that. So, I mean, you were way ahead of the curve with that one. Let me ask you this, Adam. If you said to your, and that was a New York Times bestseller, and congratulations on that. If you went to your publisher today and said, hey, this is the title I was kicking around for that, I bet you they'd say no to it.
2: Yeah, the publishing world is all sort of New York-based woke and mostly women.
1: Yeah.
2: So it's like they're not down with any of this stuff. They pretty much, I don't know if I got dropped by my publisher, but I pretty much, after my second book or maybe third book with them, we weren't doing business anymore because they didn't like a lot of stuff I was saying.
1: Yeah. You know, Lena Dunham could put out a book today, you know, Chicks with or would it would go bestseller. No one's going to stop that. I don't even think The Man Show would make it on the air today, and I love The Man Show. That's when it started for me with you, which I don't know if you still get that or not. You probably still do, no?
2: People bring up The Man Show now and again. It's sort of...
1: Not as much? That's
2: made
1: interesting.
2: ...made it into the zeitgeist.
1: Yeah,
2: well, I
1: loved it.
2: I mean, shows... Look, shows either make it into the zeitgeist or they don't. It's kind of like, it's not really about how many seasons or how many people or how much money. It's just there's shows that kind of make it into the zeitgeist because there's millions of shows, you know, and I don't know most of them and neither do most people, but The Man Show able to made it into the zeitgeist. So if people bring it up, if one person brings it up to me, their buddy standing next to them doesn't go, what are you talking about?
1: Yeah, yeah. And that and Loveline, I mean, you had that quality. I don't know if you were I wouldn't call you the foil, but whether it was with Kimmel or Pinsky, huge fan of Pinsky, by the way, he's been on the show several times. You know, there was that nice kind of balance that you had there. You know what I was curious about with you? I thought you were going to be next Norm MacDonald. I thought there were movies going to be right after this. Your timing's impeccable. You got that droll delivery. Did you just never entertain getting into acting? Is that not something that interested you?
2: It never was a concern or emphasis of mine. I did, however, make a couple of films independently. Made a movie called The Hammer several years ago.
1: Yeah.
2: I think you would enjoy. And I made a movie called Road Hard. But these were both.
1: Yeah.
2: I starred in them, but these were like independent, you know, raise money films. So both good and both turned out and, you know, sort of highly rated on Rotten Tomatoes. But I was never that interested. I love movies, and I look, if you know, if Judd Apatow wants to cast me in his next movie, I'll be happy. But it's never something I pursued, and I don't know, Hollywood, you know, you gotta kind of choose a lane. I kind of chose radio,
1: yeah,
2: and radio doesn't really translate into movies usually. But I do make a lot of documentaries now, actually.
1: Oh,
2: so
1: right.
2: I do make films. I'm just not in them.
1: Yeah. That's interesting. And again, we're on with Adam Carolla. He's coming to the Mohegan Sun. Nice Saturday night show, August 1st, stand-up comedy in the Cabaret. You're playing the Cabaret, which is a great room. I don't know if you've ever been through before. The Cabaret is a beautiful room at Mohegan Sun. And it's interesting to hear you say you chose radio. That doesn't surprise me at all, and I remember your stint with Stern. I even had my own little stint with Howard Stern, too. What interested me was when I started getting wind, Adam Carolla and his show's I don't even know if I consider your show to necessarily be a political show. It's stream of consciousness. You know, you cover a lot of topics. I mean, you don't hold back. But do you consider yourself to be a political commentator? I thought when you came out and defended your old partner recently, people are responding, well, his old MAGA buddy. And it's like, I don't know if Adam Carolla is his old MAGA buddy. How did you feel about being described that way?
2: I don't really think about that stuff that much.
1: I didn't think you did.
2: It comes with the territory. It's how everyone does it now. If you disagree with nut job progressives, you're far right, you know?
1: Yeah.
2: But I've never been far right. But on the other hand, far left, nuts.
1: Infinitely scary.
2: I don't know.
1: Infinitely scary.
2: I would rather be governed by someone who is far right than someone who is far left.
1: Yeah.
2: So that's my argument.
1: I was a little ticked at that because I saw you stood by your guy. You're like, look, he made a joke on a Thursday night. This horrible thing happened on Saturday night. How could he see? Let's be honest there. And then I'll tell you, that MAGA, you know, saying his old MAGA buddy, that when you get hit with that, I've watched, you know, local elections here in Connecticut, even bigger elections. Once they get painted as the MAGA candidate, well, that's all anybody needs to know, good and bad. And I didn't think that was fair.
2: Well, if a tree falls in the forest and no one's there to hear it, you know, did it make a sound?
1: Yeah.
2: Right?
1: Yeah.
2: So I never see most of that stuff. If I do, I don't care.
1: You don't bother with it, yeah.
2: I have a kind of, my superpower is really not caring what people think.
1: That's a great superpower.
2: My superpower is being accurate and being correct about it, everything, and not caring what anyone thought. I mean, you know, all through COVID, that's all I did was get pilloried for my opinions, and they all turned out to be correct, and I didn't care. I mean, I didn't enjoy it, but I wasn't going to sacrifice my correct opinions for somebody who's a dope feeling good about me.
1: Yeah.
2: So I said all the wrong things during COVID. I was attacked by everybody, and then I turned out to be correct and nobody apologized, but I don't care.
1: Yeah.
2: My legacy is going to be a legacy of accuracy. You know, I wrote that book 17 years ago,
1: yeah,
2: and I stand by everything that's in that book.
1: Yeah. And I'll tell you, for all of the surprises that came post The Man Show and Loveline, you know, they make sense once you sit with them. The only one that I would really never seen coming was Dancing with when they announced the new season of Dancing with the Stars and they showed Adam Carolla, I literally was like, I give him three episodes. How many episodes did you even make, man? How many?
2: Four. I think I made four.
1: I added in three. Did you make four episodes? Was that fun for you?
2: I did four dances.
1: That's it.
2: That much I know.
1: Before that guy got up and he went, what are you doing? You are not fluid. Yeah. I do not see anything that is sexy. That guy used to drive me crazy.
2: I don't know.
1: Maybe I could open for you, Mohegan Sun. Do you get into in your show now? Is there a Kimmel portion, a man show portion? Will you read the newspaper that morning? You can do the hantavirus or whatever the hell this new one is that I refuse to acknowledge on my show. What's the show like that we're getting with you?
2: It's a straight stand up show. Okay. I don't tell stories from the old days. I don't do stuff you would know me from. I don't bring up the man show, and I don't bring up Loveline, and
1: really?
2: I don't bring
1: up,
2: you know, taking over for Stern. I don't bring up any project. It's all observational stand-up.
1: Yeah. And it is wild, too, because when the man show, when the changing of the guard came around, Joe Rogan popped in. And I remember that and giving it a whirl with the two new hosts. And now you guys are two of the, biggest voices in, if you will, conservative podcasting. And who'd have seen that coming, man? It's surreal in a lot of ways. Don't you think it's the Wild West out there as far as podcasts are concerned? And you led the charge, Adam, in a lot of ways.
2: Yeah, I was there early.
1: You were
2: doing my podcasting. I mean, I was podcasting before I wrote 50 Years of All Be Chicks. So
1: yeah.
2: I know where I was. We just did the math on it.
1: Yeah. How do you feel about how much it's grown? I see a lot of people come up in my feed nowadays. You had at least established yourself. There was a familiarity. It's like, oh, I know this guy. And this guy's funny, and he's dry, and he's very observational. Sometimes people come up, and they say really polarizing things, and I'm like, who is this person? I don't even know them. They haven't even established themselves. They have all these followers, and, the sheeple are out there ready, willing, and able to listen to anyone who grabs their attention. I think it's dangerous.
2: I don't think it's dangerous. You know, people are going to have to be discerning over what they, you go, well, these rogue podcasters saying things that may not be accurate is dangerous, but if we just went through COVID. We got BS by our government for years.
1: Yeah.
2: They did the things that were dangerous. So who's dangerous? Is it Gavin Newsom shutting schools down and locking people in their homes and telling you to wear masks for no reason?
1: Yeah.
2: Or is it, whoever, Joe Blow on the internet saying don't need to wear a mask, which they would say was dangerous, which Gavin Newsom would say, get that guy pulled off the internet.
1: Hell yeah.
2: What he's saying is dangerous.
1: Yeah.
2: So I don't know at this point.
1: Yeah.
2: The CDC lied and Fauci lied and all these guys. So who's the dangerous one in this CNN lie?
1: Oh, that's
2: so
1: fair,
2: who's the outlet with the danger?

0: I'm in California until I get my house built in Nevada.
1: How do you feel about the whole, I know you got to go, but the whole Spencer Pratt thing? It's kind of more surrealism, right? But he's saying all the right things.
0: I'm frustrated. I'm rooting for the guy.
1: I'm telling you, he's supposed to come on this week, but now he's really blowing up. But his frustration is relatable and palpable and understandable.
0: I totally agree.
1: Yeah.
0: I totally agree.
1: Before we let you go, and again, it's Adam Carolla, the Cabaret Theater, the legend, Mohegan Sun, Saturday, August 1st. I just wanted to ask about the headshot for the tour. It's very Kennedy. What are we going for here? It's a sophisticated look for Adam Carolla.
0: Am I wearing a black jacket, a white shirt?
1: And glasses. It's very yearbook, but it's also, you know, I may run for office at some point.
0: Yeah. I have no idea. And people grab different pictures and different shots. I don't even know. We provide.
1: I love it. You're exactly how I wanted you to be. You're just very easy. You have no issues with cholesterol or blood pressure. You don't, do you?
0: I actually do have high-ish blood pressure, and I take a medication to lower. But that's not because I'm stressed out. That's just because I'm old.
1: Yeah, you're enviably chill. You've always been enviably chill is the way I would describe you. I'm so glad you made the time for me, my man.
0: Thanks for having me.
1: Yeah, and I'm looking forward to the show again Saturday night, August 1st. Hopefully I'll be able to say hello at the show, too. I've never seen you live before, so I'm looking forward to that.
0: Oh, absolutely, say hi.
2: Beautiful weather expected today. Hi, everybody. Welcome to Tuesday. I'm News 8 Chief Meteorologist Gil Simmons. Easy forecast today, sunny in 60s. However, you will need the umbrella tomorrow. Some on and off rain. Rainy Thursday, showers on Friday, clearing up for the weekend. Get an update on the News 8 app.
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7: 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And we're at 844, that's the number, 960 1410. 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

0: week to win tickets to Who's Playing the Playhouse, a great Rush tribute. Congratulations to our winner already today, though. We'll have more tickets tomorrow. I can do as I promised to this extent. So Mortal Kombat, obviously, kind of goes without saying. Those of you listening who know, Jim, I don't know if you know or anything, but this was a big game my son's childhood.
1: Oh, yeah.
0: Yeah, yeah, big game. You love it, too?
1: Sure.
0: Yeah. So it was like that Luke was back. You know, I mean, not lady-killing lover boy, 20-year-old stubble-faced Luke. He was really reduced to, because he was a wicked gamer. He doesn't really go back to the, you know, a lot of people hang on to that. He's moved on from that. But he got to me on the way there because he said, do you remember when you got me Mortal Kombat 11? I'm like, I didn't even think there were 11 of them. And then, no, like, why would I? He goes, I remember. Because we used to go to FYE. I don't know if you bothered with any of those. And there was, and yeah, it was FYE. And I would, you know, the struggle is real, man. I would trade my CDs. They would take, you could trade CDs for in-store credit and get games. And Luke rattled off the CDs that I, it's like he took note, like, wow, my dad's like trading in his record collection. To get me these games. They're pricey games, but, you know, I got millions of CDs, but I don't know. He mentioned one last night. I'm like, is that where that's one of my favorite records of my life? I traded that for that stupid game that you played, bro. But you played those like crazy. And the fact that he remembered and took note and yet didn't seem to object to me getting rid of it.
1: He didn't care too much.
0: No, I don't think so. But he probably did. He goes, I remember that. He said something along the lines of one of the first games he was ever given was Mortal Kombat. Like, the characters in Mortal Kombat fighting DC superheroes, which I guess was a very popular game. Look, the movie was good, but it was actually great because they're usually poorly done. This is a sequel. The first one was kind of cheap and shoddy. This one, it was nonstop action. And he was. It was like 11-year-old Luke was there. And that's who I think about when I look at stories like this. Like, I don't want 19-year-old Luke, 20 in a few weeks, on a high. I don't want this to be the way he goes out. Some guy who's been ignored by millions. Some guy with who's got a parole officer, who's got a pharmacist. He's got somebody prescribing his medication. I don't want my kid to be on the highway. And, oh, there's just a guy. And that's all they know. Like, when I was his age, all I knew was somebody killed John Lennon. I had that one. You know, at 19, there weren't schools. Wait, what? School shootings? Just walking down the highway? Wait, you were at a big country festival and shots rang out? You didn't even think of it. And yes, I mean, we're sitting there watching this, you know, wildly violent film adaptation. But of course, I mean, it's fanciful and but a lot of people think that's key. And I've always been open to that conversation, not with regards to this 42-year-old mental case. But when people do talk, I don't think video games helped Adam Lanz any. But that guy was either parked in front of video games or at a shooting range. And he was not well. He was drawing pictures in fifth grade of murdering his classmates. And people were like, well, this is troubling. What does his father think? Well, he left. I mean, the kid was just abandoned, neglected, and propped up in front of whatever would keep his attention. And it was all darkness. We're not learning here. We're not protecting our young, or, you know, anybody who could have been on the highway. Somebody's quoted, I started running. I got out of my car and started running for my life. This is not a way. I ran through bushes and fell in them and then ran all the way down the street. I was running for my life. I heard 15 or more shots. But let's both go to our corners and say the same things we always say.
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2: I'm Therese Crowley. Friends in trade. President Trump about to fly off for China diplomacy with a host of executives from Elon Musk to Apple.
3: China's looking at this as a two-way street, this boardroom diplomacy that the president is bringing with him along for this ride. And, you know, there are some in this handpicked delegation who are looking to do business with China, Boeing being an example for that.
2: Fox's Alexandria Hoff. China has an interest in getting Iran to open this Strait of Hormuz to get its oil through. After President Trump called Iran's latest response to the U.S. peace proposal a piece of garbage. The price of oil rising again up to $101 a barrel. And consumer price inflation hit 3.8%, the highest since May 23. War Secretary Pete Hegseth on the hot seat in House and Senate hearings over the $1.5 trillion Pentagon budget and the cost of the war so far, 25 billion. Americans listening to Fox News.
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10: In January of 1968, Steppenwolf released their debut album, including the single Born to be Wild, which charts at number two in the U.S. Johnny Cash records two live shows at California's Folsom Prison, along with June Carter and Carl Perkins. Also in January, the Beatles are number one with Hello Goodbye. In London, they launched their own company, Applecore, with a store, a recording studio, and record label. February of 68, Pink Floyd lead singer Syd Barrett is checked into a psychiatric hospital and the band replaces him with David Gilmour. The Beatles, Donovan, Mia Farrow, and others travel to India to study transcendental meditation with Maharishi Mahesh Yogi. And Bill Graham opens the Fillmore East concert venue in an abandoned New York City theater. April of 1968, the musical Hair opens on Broadway for the first of 1,750 performances. It would spawn several top 40 hits, including Aquarius, Good Morning Starshine, and Hair. Simon and Garfunkel released their album Bookends, which goes to number one in the U.S. and the U.K. The single Mrs. Robinson would go to number one in June, thanks to the movie The Graduate. God, no.

0: returning champs, led by four-time WNBA MVP Asia Wilson. 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
7: Mark, we were talking about inflation before the break, and the point that you made without fully going into the weeds on it was we're at a very dangerous place with inflation. Now, I'll argue that it doesn't seem all that dangerous given that year-over-year numbers are only 3.8%. Recently, we dealt with 9% year-over-year inflation. Why would you argue that this moment in time is particularly dangerous for the U.S. economy?
8: Yeah, for a couple reasons. Expectations are going up. That's how inflation becomes embedded. The more embedded it becomes, the harder it becomes to kill. Second, and I can expand on that.
7: Sure.
8: Look, we got like an hour and a half here to talk about this, so and I'm going to miss
7: straight.
8: And I'm
7: no
8: miss
7: breaks.
8: A lot. Yeah. Yeah, we're going. So I'm no sorry, bathroom
7: everybody.
8: Breaks.
7: Yeah,
8: we're
7: yeah,
8: yeah.
7: Sorry, advertisers. Mark's going long on inflation.
8: We'll do live reads.
9: I'll just leave.
8: It's no problem.
9: Go ahead.
7: I'm just here for the music. Actually.
8: Second, Mike, the Fed has lost a lot of credibility because of the political pressure that the administration's put on them. I mean, I'm saying, look, if you love the president and this offends you, turn your radio down for a second. But he's made it really hard for the Fed to do their job. Warsh is coming in, fairly or unfairly, perceived as his puppet, ready to do his will, that is lower interest rates. Warsh has made these preposterous arguments that AI will somehow usher in this golden era of productivity. We could start cutting rates today in anticipation of that. I think we're going to talk today about a story that makes the case that AI investment is inflationary, at least in the short term, because it pushes up demand for stuff. So that argument doesn't hold water, and it might end up being right, but we won't know for 5 years. So this could not be happening. And Warsh may turn out to be a great Fed chair, Mike. I think you've chastened, you've encouraged me to adopt sort of a chastened posture with respect to this. Let's wait and see. But the evidence, the facts and evidence, as Chuck Zada would say, are not good. So for a lot of reasons, Mike, you can see all these things converging into a perfect inflation storm. The parallels with the 70s are not perfect, but they're eerily reminiscent.
9: Yeah.
8: They really are. Yeah. We had food and energy price, but if you look at CPI in the 70s, it looks like a camel. You know, the couple, I think camels have two humps, right? I don't know.
9: Never met one.
8: You got a couple humps in there. We're hitting another. We just hit a trough and we're going up another hump. The Fed seems committed to lowering interest rates, which is indefensible in the current environment. So I don't find a lot of reasons to be hopeful about the Fed's ability to tackle this, Mike.
7: Yeah, I do worry about the Fed's credibility. I especially worry about those expectations. In a conversation I was having just yesterday with somebody, buying a new car, giving their existing Toyota to their daughter and intending on buying a new Toyota this spring for some $40,000. And the question to me was, hey, we went to the credit union. We can get a loan for this car at 4.5%. Do we buy it now? Do we buy it later? Should we take the loan? Should we borrow the money? Should we take it from, cash reserves that we have? And I won't go into what the, what the conclusion was, but those are the types of decisions that very much are affecting them from an inflation expectation standpoint. Hey, should we just buy this car now? Because I bet the price, based on what the prices have done the last few years, it looks like they're going to continue to go up. Hey, in the context of other interest rates that I'm seeing, 4.2% or 4.5%, which would have been unthinkable, 5 years ago, that doesn't seem quite as bad as borrowing money at 6.5% for a mortgage, for example. So yeah, let's go ahead and borrow it, and we'll keep our cash invested, or we'll go do something else with it. Maybe that's not the perfect inflation expectation story, but the price of the vehicle one absolutely is. When people fear or expect prices to be volatile, when they expect them to go up substantially, they start doing things that don't make a ton of sense.
8: Yes, yes, yes, exactly.
7: They start to put their money into assets that are not assets because they're worried about the price of those things going up. And one of those could be cars. Another one could be non-perishable goods. But the problem with those expectations, on an individual level, if you think that toilet paper is going to get way more expensive, it's unlikely to ruin your financial situation by, filling a closet with toilet paper because you're worried about prices going up. But in the aggregate, if everyone believes that vehicles are going to become 10% more expensive a year from now and 20% 2 years from now, and that canned tomatoes are going to go through the roof over the course of the next 24 months, then they start bringing forward purchases. They start buying stuff faster and storing it. And that exacerbates an issue of inflation because you're adding demand to the equation that wouldn't otherwise exist.
8: Yeah, inflation has economic costs that manifest in sort of subtle ways. The little changes in people's behavior, you gave a couple of examples.
7: One other big one, sorry to interrupt you, but if I think that prices are going to go up at 4% next year, there's no way I'm taking a 2% increase in my salary. I am going to go and negotiate heavily with my employer, and there are very few costs quite like salaries and compensation that contribute to the overall inflation.
8: Well, that's the textbook mechanism. Firms, companies, and people incorporate their expectations into their wage and price demands. Now, you could say, well, that's not realistic. I don't walk into my employer's office and demand a cola. But on average, that's a reasonable way to think about how inflation expectations, in this case, going up. And in the 90s, we had the reverse process. People didn't demand large enough wage increases given the level of inflation, the rate of inflation in their and they're increasing productivity. So that was a virtuous cycle. This is a nasty one.
7: By the way, I know people love talking about individual prices. Egg prices down 39% year over year, unfortunately being offset by tomato prices, which are up 39.7%, and beef prices, which are up 14.8% year over year.
8: So on average, your omelet might be a little cheaper because eggs are the big...
7: That's true. Yeah, your eggs compared to your omelet compared to a year ago, you're better off. So long as you
10: unless there's tomatoes,
7: in there. Quick break. Wall Street Watch coming up next.
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12: Fox News, I'm Therese Crowley. Friends in trade, President Trump about to fly off for China diplomacy with a host of executives from Elon Musk to Apple.
13: China's looking at this as a two-way street, this boardroom diplomacy that the president is bringing with him along for this ride. And, you know, there are some in this handpicked delegation who are looking to do business with China, Boeing being an example for that.
12: Fox's Alexandria Hoff. China has an interest in getting Iran to open this Strait of Hormuz to get its oil through. After President Trump called Iran's latest response to the U.S. peace proposal a piece of garbage, the price of oil rising again up to $101 a barrel, and consumer price inflation hit 3.8%, the highest since May 2023. War Secretary Pete Hegseth on the hot seat in House and Senate hearings over the $1.5 trillion Pentagon budget and the cost of the war so far, 25 billion. Americans listening to Fox News.
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18: California's Creedence Clearwater Revival released their debut LP, which contains the number 11 single, Susie Q. And in August, American band Tommy James and the Shondells have a number one hit in the UK with Money Money. It goes to number 8 in the US. And the Doors have their first number one album and their second and last number one single with Hello, I Love You.
19: When she moves my brain screen out this song.
18: In November of 68, Van Morrison releases his second solo album, Astral Weeks. And Joe Cocker has a UK number one with his cover of The Beatles with a little help from my friend.

0: And in December, Motown holds the top spot with number one hits from Marvin Gaye, I Heard It Through the Grapevine, and the Supremes with Love Child. The Beatles released their first single on their own Apple label, Hey Jude, back with Revolution. The over 7 minute song went to number one in the US and the UK.
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3: 1994 was the center of grunge, and the film Reality Bites perfectly reflected that. Its soundtrack was a fitting accomplishment, but it was Lisa Loeb's Stay that stood out.

10 album, The Captain and Me, with the singles Long Train Running and China Grove. And in June, Joe Walsh and Barnstorm have a top 10 album buoyed by the single Rocky Mountain Way. Also in June of 73, George Harrison scores a number one single, Give Me Love, from the number one album, Living in the Material World. And Chicago's sixth album goes to number one with two top 10 hits, Just You and Me and Feeling Stronger Every Day. In July, 600,000 jam Watkins Glen for Summer Jam, the largest rock festival ever held in the U.S. It features the band, the Grateful Dead, and the Allman Brothers. And in August, those same Allman Brothers released their first album after the death of Duane Allman and had their only hit single with Ramblin' Man.

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8: News. I'm CJ Papa. President Trump hours away from leaving the White House for the journey to Communist China. U.S. Ambassador to China, David Perdue, earlier on Fox's America's Newsroom.
9: We think this is going to be a monumentally important meeting between these two great leaders.
8: Secretary of State Marco Rubio will be one of the top officials in attendance for the two-day state visit.
10: Rubio, of course, being the biggest surprise for everyone because he was sanctioned by China and banned back in 2020 for bringing up the Uyghur persecution. The president says the Iran conflict has changed the agenda by a lot ahead of the summit.
8: Fox's Aisha Hazmi in Beijing. The head of the World Health Organization says there's no sign of a larger border outbreak following the deadly hantavirus outbreak on that cruise ship. Inflation up during the 10-week war. That is from the April reading of the Consumer Price Index. You're paying more, especially for gas. 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
1: Network. Fox News, I'm CJ Papa. President Trump hours away from leaving the White House for the journey to Communist China. U.S. Ambassador to China, David Perdue, earlier on Fox's America's Newsroom.
2: We think this is going to be a monumentally important meeting between these two great leaders.
1: Secretary of State Marco Rubio will be one of the top officials in attendance for the two-day state visit.
3: Rubio, of course, being the biggest surprise for everyone because he was sanctioned by China and banned back in 2020 for bringing up the Uyghur persecution. The president says the Iran conflict has changed the agenda by a lot ahead of the summit.
1: Fox's Aisha Hosni in Beijing. The head of the World Health Organization says there's no sign of a larger, broader outbreak following the deadly hantavirus outbreak on that cruise ship. Inflation up during the 10-week war. That is from the April reading of the Consumer Price Index. You're paying more, especially for gas. 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
6: 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Bruce Springsteen's follow-up to his breakthrough album, Born to Run. The album charts at number 5.

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0: highly profitable and high growth businesses, and they are very quickly trying to transform themselves into capital intensive high growth businesses that are on the cutting edge of a new technology. And
1: I don't get it. You're generating a lot of free cash flow as it is. Unless you think this is going to put you out of business, I mean, that's a pretty good model. I know this sounds horribly naive. These guys know their businesses far better than I do. I'm not even scratching the surface. But I'm just not sure I get this.
0: We've got to take a quick break for the next 22 hours. Markets are down. S&P off 0.8% as we close out the show. We'll be back at it tomorrow with a full recap and more. Have a great rest of your day, folks.
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2: I'm Therese Crowley. The diplomacy of commerce. President Trump about to fly to Beijing for a big state welcome from President Xi. U.S. Ambassador to China David Perdue tells Fox he hopes China can help the U.S. with the Iran war with half their oil at stake.
3: He and President Xi have already developed a strong, trusting relationship, and we're hoping that this meeting will continue that effort and strengthen that relationship.
2: Joining the trip, a host of executives from Apple to Elon Musk to Boeing to make deals. War Secretary Pete Hegseth in House and Senate budget hearings defending the $25 billion cost of the Iran war so far.
4: The theory of the entire case is to prevent Iran from having a nuclear weapon. And if that has to be done kinetically and militarily, the Department of War is locked and loaded and ready to do that.
2: And members of Congress signing on to sponsor President Trump's proposal for a 90-day pause on the federal gas tax. America's listening to Fox News.
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7: Beautiful weather expected today. 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Welcome to Tuesday. I'm News 8 Chief Meteorologist Gil Simmons. Easy forecast today, sunny in 60s. However, you will need the umbrella tomorrow. Some on and off rain. Rainy Thursday, showers on Friday, clearing up for the weekend. Get an update on the News 8 app.
8: Former Hartford Mayor Luke Bronin, the surprise winner of the Democratic Congressional Convention. Bronin upset longtime incumbent Rep. John B. Larson last night, setting up a tight primary election in August. Bronin after the win on NBC Connecticut.
9: When I started this race 9 months ago, my focus was on getting a 15% to run a primary, and it was unimaginable that we would be able to win a convention against a 28-year incumbent.
8: State Rep. Jillian Gilchrist of West Hartford also qualifying for the primary with 15% of delegates. Senator Richard Blumenthal is pushing Congress to lift that federal gas tax. The bill was introduced to Congress in March, but it stalled out. I'm Jake Orwin.
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0: All right, welcome back into Clay and Buck. So Trump spoke yesterday for quite a bit. We took some of that live here on the show. But he, as you know, is particularly talented at coming up with names for people. Oftentimes, Clay, names that are not too nice. He likes to slap people around verbally. And he has offered up a new one for Democrats. Have you seen this, Clay? This is cut six. Listen to the leader of the free world, the commander-in-chief, and his wordplay.
1: A new name I came up with yesterday was a Democrat, because I was talking about this guy. I think that could be a good one. You know, I've come up with some extraordinary names, but I was talking about Hakeem Jeffries. He's a low IQ person. And he was talking about all these things. He was saying things that were so stupid, so basic and so stupid. He called our Supreme Court illegitimate. I don't agree with our Supreme Court all the time, I can tell you that. But you can't call it illegitimate. If I ever said that, you can imagine what would have happened. But there wasn't a big stir. But he was talking, and I said, yeah, he's a dumb guy. And then I said, he's a Democrat. And I don't know if people are going to like that term or not. It maybe catches on, and maybe it doesn't, but it's true. Their policies are insane. And they would drive our country into ruin.
0: Their policies are particularly insane because, Clay, and a lot of these things, I mean, their policy on immigration, yeah, we saw what they let 10 million people into the country illegally. They made it happen, and it's disastrous, and everybody knows it. They would do the same thing over again. But will Democrat catch on? I'm not sure. TBD.
2: He is very good at nicknaming. I think that is a fair reality. I think Democrat is actually a accurate thing, because from your perspective, I think you're right. If Iran doesn't happen and the price of gas isn't where it is, I don't even know what Democrats would point to and say things are bad under President Trump. Because, again, we have a low unemployment rate. We have record high stock prices. We have pretty good overall wage growth. The cost of goods is frustrating. And, again, the historical analogy I've drawn is, how long did it take after Jimmy Carter was out of office in the 1980s for people to start to feel like the price of goods got back to some form of normalcy? If you strip out the price of oil and gas, the inflation rate is, I believe, 2.6-2.7%, which means if we can get gas prices back down, which, again, I think is a very significant thing by the time we get to voting in November, then the inflation rate comes plummeting back down, because most of this was energy-related inflation. But I do think the challenge in the meantime is, just like, was it eggs? I saw the White House shared the price of eggs is down 80% compared to last year. Everybody remembers Democrats came into office. I mean, when Trump came into office, immediately Democrats said, oh my goodness, look at the price of eggs. And so they just kind of jump from one argument to another. And as the story shifts, they have to try to figure out what their argument is actually going to be. We are scheduled, by the way, Buck, to have Eric Schmidt in studio with us right here coming up in the next segment. We'll ask him about this. What is he hearing from his voters in Missouri? What does he think is the most significant aspect of this midterm election coming up as well when it comes to that? But I want to tell you, this product is super, super cool. On Amazon right now, being able to go out and get this pepper spray. This is a pepper spray that notifies you when the pepper spray is fired, when it's used. You get a notice. Up to 5 people can be notified. So if you've got a son or daughter going out and they've got a job, or they're traveling around some late at night, maybe you got a kid off to college, kid off to school, maybe you got a grandkid, you can be on this this Saber home defense launcher as well. 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
4: I'm Therese Crowley. The diplomacy of commerce. President Trump about to fly to Beijing for a big state welcome from President Xi. U.S. Ambassador to China David Perdue tells Fox he hopes China can help the U.S. with the Iran war, with half their oil at stake.
5: He and President Xi have already developed a strong, trusting relationship, and we're hoping that this meeting will continue that effort and strengthen that relationship.
4: Joining the trip, a host of executives from Apple to Elon Musk to Boeing to make deals. War Secretary Pete Hegseth in House and Senate budget hearings defending the $25 billion cost of the Iran war so far.
6: The theory of the entire case is to prevent Iran from having a nuclear weapon. And if that has to be done kinetically and militarily, the Department of War is locked and loaded and ready to do that.
4: And members of Congress signing on to sponsor President Trump's proposal for a 90-day pause on the federal gas tax. America's listening to Fox News.
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14: This week in 1929, the Academy of Motion Picture Arts and Sciences hands out its first awards at a dinner party for around 250 people held in the Blossom Room, the Roosevelt Hotel in Hollywood. At the time of the first Oscar ceremony, sound had just been introduced into film. Warner Brothers' movie The Jazz Singer, one of the first talkies, was not allowed to compete for Best Picture because the Academy decided it was unfair to let movies with sound compete with silent films. This week in 1941, the jet-propelled Gloster Whittle aircraft flies successfully in England in the first test of an Allied aircraft using jet propulsion. The aircraft's turbojet engine was devised by Frank Whittle, an English aviator, engineer, and pilot generally regarded as the father of the jet engine. This week in 1965, in what may have been the most ridiculous waste of taxpayer money, the FBI laboratory declared the lyrics of Louie Louie by the Kingsmen to be officially unintelligible. Based on outcry from parents who bought into what may have just started as an idle rumor, the FBI launched a formal investigation into the supposedly pornographic lyrics of the song. And this week in 1998, we lost a legend. Singer, actor, and show business icon Frank Sinatra dies of a heart attack in Los Angeles at age 82. By the late 50s, Sinatra had become the epitome of show business success. He even headed up his own entourage known as the Rat Pack, which included Sammy Davis Jr., Dean Martin, Peter Lawford, and Joey Bishop.
13: And that's what happened. 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

0: 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I'm Jay Corwin.
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2: Hi, Michael. So we've discussed the job market on and off. What is the latest?
3: Well, Monica, we recently got more jobs data, these pointing to some resilience. Non-farm payrolls rose by 115,000 in April, well above the consensus estimate of 62,000. This follows an upwardly revised March reading, so all stronger than expected. Job gains were concentrated in healthcare, transportation and warehousing, and retail trade. And the unemployment rate held steady at 4.3%, in line with expectations. So the job market remains resilient indeed. We're still close to full employment. And recall that the job data is just one side of the Fed's dual mandate. The other part of the dual mandate, it's inflation, which has been heating up given the Iran conflict and higher energy prices. Given all of this, the Fed will likely keep rates elevated for a while. But the job reports were positive.
2: And Michael, we also check in often on how the consumer is really feeling. Any updates there?
3: Yes, we got the preliminary report on May's University of Michigan Consumer Sentiment Index, which came in at 48.2, lower than expected. Sentiment fell modestly near recent lows as a sharp drop in current conditions outweighed a slight rise in expectations. Elevated cost pressures like from gasoline continue to weigh on finances and purchasing conditions, with sentiment unlikely to improve until energy prices ease. Finally, in a special report, we learned that confidence in the Fed has slipped back towards levels last seen during peak inflation.
2: Thank you so much, Michael. 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
7: Fox News, I'm Gianna Gelosi. Consumer prices in the U.S. rose last month at the fastest rate since May of 2023.
8: The consumer price index rose 0.6% from March to April, up 0.4% for core CPI, excluding food and energy. The CPI for the year ending in April rose 3.8%, up 2.8% for core CPI on an annual basis.
7: That's Fox's Jenny Casola. The prices spiking by increased energy prices because of the war in the Middle East and the closed Strait of Hormuz. Iran is said to be a topic of discussion when President Trump meets with Chinese President Xi. U.S. Ambassador to China David Perdue tells Fox.
9: They import 75% of their oil. They can't have this status quo for long. This strait needs to be opened.
7: Before President Trump travels to China, he posted on Truth Social saying that Cuba is a failed country, asking for help, adding, "We will talk." 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
11: Beautiful weather expected today. Hi, everybody. Welcome to Tuesday. I'm News 8 Chief Meteorologist Gil Simmons. Easy forecast today, sunny in 60s. However, you will need the umbrella tomorrow. Some on and off rain. Rainy Thursday, showers on Friday, clearing up for the weekend. Get an update on the News 8 app.
12: Former Hartford Mayor Luke Bronin, the surprise winner of the Democratic Congressional Convention. Bronin upset longtime incumbent Rep. John B. Larson last night, setting up a tight primary election in August. Bronin after the win on NBC Connecticut.
13: When I started this race 9 months ago, my focus was on getting a 15% to run a primary, and it was unimaginable that we would be able to win a convention against a 28-year incumbent.
12: State Rep. Jillian Gilchrist of West Hartford also qualifying for the primary with 15% of delegates. Senator Richard Blumenthal is pushing Congress to lift that federal gas tax. The bill was introduced to Congress in March, but it stalled out. I'm Jake Orwin.
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0: Fast forward to December, Bob Marley and the Wailers released their live album recorded at two concerts in London in July. And Paul Simon has a number one album with Still Crazy After All These Years. The album produces four top 10 hits.
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0: Welcome back in, Clay Travis, Buck Sexton Show. We appreciate all of you hanging out with us as we are rolling through here. Buck, the president's about to leave for China. We can talk a little bit about that. There's also crazy lunatic takes from CNN that are even bonkers for CNN. Bakari Sellers, one of their news commentators, said if a black person woke up in 1896, they would basically have no, there would be no difference between life in 1896 and today if you are black in America. Wow. I mean, yeah. So we got that cut. We will play it for you. I do think that it is bonkers how Democrats are losing their mind. And again, I think the big story here is they recognize where problems are coming if they are going forward. So we'll talk about that. We'll play some of those cuts for you when we get back. We'll play some of your talkbacks as well. But I want to tell you, if you want to stay in touch with as many people as possible out there, Rapid Radios can make a tremendous difference for you and all of your family. 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
2: I'm Gianna Gelosi. Consumer prices in the U.S. rose last month at the fastest rate since May of 2023.
3: The consumer price index rose 0.6% from March to April, up 0.4% for core CPI, excluding food and energy. The CPI for the year ending in April rose 3.8%, up 2.8% for core CPI on an annual basis.
2: That's Fox's Jenny Casola. The prices spiking by increased energy prices because of the war in the Middle East and the closed Strait of Hormuz. Iran is said to be a topic of discussion when President Trump meets with Chinese President Xi. U.S. Ambassador to China David Perdue tells Fox.
4: They import 75% of their oil. They can't have this status quo for long. This strait needs to be open.
2: Before President Trump travels to China, he posted on Truth Social saying that Cuba is a failed country, asking for help, adding, "We will talk." 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
6: News. I'm Therese Crowley. The ABC of Diplomacy, American Business in China. President Trump with a who's who of business leaders from Apple to Boeing to Citibank flying off to Beijing for a summit with President Xi, hoping to sell American soybeans, access rare earth minerals, and gain China's influence with the Iran war. U.S. Ambassador to China David Perdue tells Fox.
7: We've opened the door for China to help us with Iran. They get 45-48% of their oil through the Strait of Hormuz.
6: President Trump says the Iran ceasefire deal is on life support over Iran's latest demands. Oil up again over $101 a barrel. Energy driving April CPI inflation to 3.8%, highest in 3 years. Members of Congress signing on to sponsor President Trump's pause on the federal gas tax. Senator Josh Hawley proposes 90 days of a pause worth 18 cents a gallon on gas, 24 cents for diesel. 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
10: Beautiful weather expected today. Hi, everybody. Welcome to Tuesday. I'm News 8 Chief Meteorologist Gil Simmons. Easy forecast today, sunny in 60s. However, you will need the umbrella tomorrow. Some on and off rain. Rainy Thursday, showers on Friday, clearing up for the weekend. Get an update on the News 8 app.
11: Former Hartford Mayor Luke Bronin, the surprise winner of the Democratic Congressional Convention. Bronin upset longtime incumbent Rep. John B. Larson last night, setting up a tight primary election in August. Bronin after the win on NBC Connecticut.
12: When I started this race 9 months ago, my focus was on getting a 15% to run a primary, and it was unimaginable that we would be able to win a convention against a 28-year incumbent.
11: State Rep. Jillian Gilchrist of West Hartford also qualifying for the primary with 15% of delegates. Senator Richard Blumenthal is pushing Congress to lift that federal gas tax. The bill was introduced to Congress in March, but it stalled out. I'm Jake Orwin.
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15: Lakers star LeBron James says he's not sure if last night's playoff loss to the Thunder was the last game he's played in the NBA. Over to baseball, where the Red Sox continue their homestand tonight. It's a series opener against Philadelphia. Boston's dropped two of their last three games. And a new report surfaced Monday indicating Eagles wideout A.J. Brown is checking out condos near Gillette Stadium ahead of a likely trade to the Pats. I'm Scott Davidson.
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0: Also in March, UK band 10cc have a number one hit in the UK with I'm Not In Love. It goes to number two in the States. And My Eyes Adored You is a number one comeback hit for Frankie Valli, his first since 1967.
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0: Welcome back in here to Clay and Buck. We'll be joined by Senator Ron Johnson momentarily. We'll be talking to him about everything going on with the Senate, with Wisconsin, politics in America, you know, all the important things. Looking forward to that conversation. As always, Clay is in our nation's capital right now. I was just there. Clay, I've got to say, I do, maybe it's confirmation bias because we know what the numbers are, but you do feel like the streets of D.C., at least in downtown, the main areas, a little safer. I didn't see any homeless encampments out. Those are things that you would be very aware of in previous years, even walking around the District of Columbia. It turns out that just like a lot of other cities, our nation's capital does not have to be a place of fear and squalor.
1: Yeah, and look, coming up on the 250th anniversary of the country, I think it's pretty fantastic that we're in a situation where D.C. is on track to be the safest from a murder perspective than it has ever been. And I think that's a great sign. By the way, bit of breaking news. Marty McCary has resigned as the FDA commissioner. There had been a report from the Wall Street Journal that he was on his way out. President Trump said, let's see, he's a great guy. I don't want to say whether or not he forced him out. That is Trump as he prepares to go to China. So, and he has just departed as we speak for China. We'll talk about that with Senator Ron Johnson when we come back. And he just came in and sat down and gave me unmasked how Biden health officials purposely turned a blind eye towards COVID vaccine safety signals. I can't actually wait to read this, and I want to dive into some of those details about everything related to COVID as we continue to unfortunately realize that much of what many of us said was 100% true. By the way, we've got some of these talkbacks from President Trump. Cut 40 is him saying about Iran, we're going to make a deal or there's going to be something devastating happens to him. Cut 40.
2: At what point are you done negotiating with Iran?
3: Well, we're going to see what happens. We're only making a good deal. We have their military is gone. It's wiped out. And we're only going to make a good deal. And we'll see what happens. But I believe that one way or the other, it's going to be very good for the American people. And I think actually very good for the Iranian people.
2: Are you reconsidering the Pakistanis as mediators?
3: No, they're great.
4: What?
3: I think they're great. I think the Pakistanis have been great. The field marshal and the prime minister of Pakistan have been absolutely great.
1: One more cut here, Buck. He says he doesn't think we need any help with Iran. Cut 41.
5: Do you think he needs to intervene at all with the Iranians?
3: I don't think he can help in any way? No, I don't think we need any help with Iran. We'll win it one way or the other. We'll win it peacefully or otherwise. Their Navy's gone. Their Air Force is gone. Every single element of their war machine is gone. They've killed a lot of people. They've killed 42,000 people at least over the last month and a half. We win. No matter how you cut it.
0: Meanwhile, Iran is publicly demanding a deal that would make it seem very much like they won this whole thing. Like, we are the ones that need to get out, and they have withstood the onslaught and are getting concessions from us. So we shall see where this goes. 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
6: Fox News, I'm Therese Crowley, the ABC of diplomacy, American business in China. President Trump with a who's who of business leaders from Apple to Boeing to Citibank flying off to Beijing for a summit with President Xi, hoping to sell American soybeans, access rare earth minerals, and gain China's influence with the Iran war. U.S. Ambassador to China David Perdue tells Fox.
7: We've opened the door for China to help us with Iran.
4: They get 45-48% of their oil through the Straits of Hormuz.
6: President Trump says the Iran ceasefire deal is on life support over Iran's latest demands. Oil up again over $101 a barrel. Energy driving April CPI inflation to 3.8%, highest in 3 years. Members of Congress signing on to sponsor President Trump's pause on the federal gas tax. Senator Josh Hawley proposes 90 days of a pause worth 18 cents a gallon on gas, 24 cents for diesel. 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
1: State Representative Jillian Gilchrist of West Hartford also qualifying for the primary with 15% of delegates. Governor Ned Lamont is codifying more workplace protections for employees throughout the state. He signed a bill Monday outlining changes to workers' compensation, enhancing wage and benefit transparency, and adding safety nets for subcontractors who have unpaid wages. I'm Jay Corwin.
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2: 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And TV sitcom The Partridge Family generates a number one hit with I Think I Love You, with vocals by newly minted teen idol David Cassidy. I don't know what

0: Eric Clapton forms Derek and the Dominoes and releases an album including guest appearances by Dwayne Allman. The single Layla goes top 10 in the U.S. and the U.K.
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7: News. I'm John Saucier. Secretary for Pete Hegseth testifying before a Senate Appropriations Subcommittee today about a $1.5 trillion defense budget request, and it comes as Iran continues to block ship traffic from moving through the Strait of Hormuz.
8: There are options for that should we go in that direction. There's a multitude of different directions should the president seek to go that way that we're prepared to operate on.
7: Iran says it has closed the strait because the U.S. continues to blockade its ports. President Trump will have Iran high on the agenda as he heads to Beijing to meet with Chinese President Xi Jinping. U.S. Ambassador to China David Perdue tells Fox News Channel he hopes China can come to the table and help the United States in dealing with Iran.
9: We've opened the door for China to help us with Iran. They get 45-48% of their oil through the Strait of Hormuz.
7: It's affecting gas prices in the U.S. AAA says of a gallon of regular on average $4.50 a gallon. 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
14: An apartment fire has left four people displaced in New London. Crews were called to the 800 block of Bank Street at around 4:30 p.m. Monday. The blaze was quickly controlled. Officials say improper disposal of smoking materials was the cause. The Department of Children and Families is closing its investigation into the death of Eve Rogers. John Bayback has details.
15: The Enfield girl was found dead a week after police discovered her shoplifting after leaving her home without parental notice. Police investigating as a possible homicide. Rogers' stepfather is being held in custody for allegedly sexually assaulting her. DCS says in a statement, quoting here now, they remain sensitive to the emotional and psychological impact of Eve's tragic death, end quote. In the newsroom, I'm John Bayback.
14: Yankees play the Orioles tonight. The Mets host the Tigers. I'm Torrey Gates.
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16: The two-car crash on Route 2 westbound, your exit 4A, now off onto the right shoulder. Some major road work in Windsor, 91 south and exit 38 to 33. Two left lanes out southbound till 3:30 p.m. Minimal delays on 84 east and westbound traveling between East and West Hartford. I'm Susie Cerrone.
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1: 844-500-4242. People ask me, how can you have more red tail light to give away at this event? You gave away tons of it. It grows in the soil in Canton. It just pops up, and now it's spring. It's just coming up. We're going to have plenty of red tail light to give away when you buy a copy of Mass Corruption. I hope you will be there on Thursday from 2 to 5. We'll be broadcasting live the auction. I don't think the auction will be broadcast live because it's kind of weird. But not weird, but just kind of hard to figure it out. 844-500-4242. We'll be right back with the poll question. And we have a great Cheap Bastard deal. Mortadella Head. If you like Mortadella Head, stand by. I'm Howie Carr. 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Come to Manzi Appraisers in Woburn Thursday, May 14th from 2 to 5 for a live broadcast remote. 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We'll be celebrating their 5th anniversary in business. Also, watch Justin Manning from J.J. Manning Auctioneers auction off Karen Reed's SUV. And of course, I'll have copies of my book, Mass Corruption, for sale. Thursday, May 14th from 2 to 5 at 22 Prospect Street in Woburn.
2: I'm John Saucier. Secretary of War Pete Hegseth testifying before a Senate Appropriations Subcommittee today about a $1.5 trillion defense budget request, and it comes as Iran continues to block ship traffic from moving through the Strait of Hormuz.
3: There are options for that should we go in that direction. There's a multitude of different directions should the president seek to go that way that we're prepared to operate on.
2: Iran says it has closed the strait because the U.S. continues to blockade its ports. President Trump will have Iran high on the agenda as he heads to Beijing to meet with Chinese President Xi Jinping. U.S. Ambassador to China David Perdue tells Fox News Channel he hopes China can come to the table and help the United States in dealing with Iran.
4: We've opened the door for China to help us with Iran. They get 45-48% of their oil through the Strait of Hormuz.
2: It's affecting gas prices in the U.S. AAA says a gallon of regular on average $4.50 a gallon. 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
9: Three people are dead following a hit-and-run accident in Stratford. Three vehicles were involved in the collision on the Merritt Parkway near Exit 36 early Sunday. Authorities say two cars were traveling in the right lane when a vehicle, identified as a Lexus ES350, rear-ended one vehicle, which propelled it into the next. The victims were declared dead at the scene. The driver of the Lexus is being sought. Former Hartford Mayor Luke Bronin has secured the official endorsement of the Democratic Party in the 1st Congressional District. He outpolled incumbent Congressman John Larson. Bronin will appear at the top of the August Democratic primary ballot along with Larson and State Representative Jillian Gilchrist of West Hartford, who also qualified. Tweed New Haven Airport is the recipient of a federal grant. The $11.3 million grant comes through the FAA's Airport Improvement Program. The funds will be used for infrastructure upgrades. I'm Tori Gates.
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10: Route 9 north and south looking pretty good at the moment. 84 eastbound, still heavier. Exit 46 into 51 westbound loaded. Exit 56 through the Bulkley Bridge. 91 southbound, the brakes are on Hardier. Exit 3432 and Route 2 westbound right around exit 1D. Route 3 into Route 2 is all right. Kelly Quinn.
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7: Fox News, I'm Tom Bergotti. President Trump is flying to China, where he'll meet with Premier Xi Jinping. Fox's Aisha Hosni reports.
8: The president has already said the agenda with him and Xi has changed by a lot because of the Iran conflict. In fact, the administration and the U.S. ambassador to China, David Perdue, telling us that they do want Xi to almost put pressure on Iran because China is the number one buyer of Iranian oil.
7: Well, tensions are rising between the U.S. and Iran again after President Trump said the ceasefire is on life support. Fox's Trey Yingst is in Tel Aviv.
9: The Middle East is bracing for the possibility that the region returns to war in the days ahead. The Speaker of Iran's parliament, Mohammad Khalibaf, posted to X saying our armed forces are ready to deliver a well-deserved response to any aggression.
7: Pentagon officials say the war has cost at least $29 billion. 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
14: An apartment fire has left four people displaced in New London. Crews were called to the 800 block of Bank Street at around 4:30 p.m. Monday. The blaze was quickly controlled. Officials say improper disposal of smoking materials was the cause. The Department of Children and Families is closing its investigation into the death of Eve Rogers. John Bayback has details.
15: The Enfield girl was found dead a week after police discovered her shoplifting after leaving her home without parental notice. Police investigating as a possible homicide. Rogers' stepfather is being held in custody for allegedly sexually assaulting her. DCS says in a statement, quoting here now, they remain sensitive to the emotional and psychological impact of Eve's tragic death, end quote. In the newsroom, I'm John Beba.
14: Yankees play the Orioles tonight. The Mets host the Tigers. I'm Torrey Gates.
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16: 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Traffic.
17: It
4: 54 westbound, pretty heavy on the delays here. Exit 56, crawling out to about exit 54. That's a left lane crash. Eastbound, stop and go exit 44 into 48. 91 southbound, loaded up. Exit 35, 32, and Route 2 westbound. Stop and go, trying to make it onto 84 west. Route 44, Albany Avenue, you have a very heavy pocket ride here. Blue Hills Ave, right out to Bloomfield. And Route 6 building, westbound into Birdseye. Kelly Quinn.
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31: Welcome back to the Howie Carr Show, 844-500-4242. There's a funny meme right now of Joe Biden. There's many funny memes of Joe Biden, but... this one is he's going up the stairs of Air Force One and he just keeps falling down. And it's I forget what the song is, but it's perfectly timed, you know, every time he falls down. And I wonder if Trump sees that because he's taking this afternoon he's getting on the Air Force One and he's got his hand on the railing. I know I always have my hand on the railing, but I have a bum leg, you know, so but I think Trump wants to make sure that there's not going to be any of those memes when it's so important, but he doesn't fall down like Joe does. 844-500-4242. Thanks to Chuck Solari for bringing in that great food. And again, how about that, guys? It was great. We're about sold out. Just a bit, but you know, maybe you can get in one more. But not going to be, it'll be gone within five, the last of them will be gone within 5 minutes. It's great stuff. 844-500-4242. 508 says, how long until someone files suit against the Marine as well as the MSP for violating the civil rights of bad, bad Tyler Brown? I'll bet, I don't think he'll be charged criminally. It is an election year, and the incumbent who has herself been shot on Memorial Drive, I mean, I shouldn't chuckle even, but she knows, she, in this case, I think she has some sympathy for the victims just because it's happened to herself.
0: I'm chuckling.
31: And, but I think, you know, there could be a civil suit. I mean, who knows? I mean, anybody can file a suit against anybody else. And, you know, there've been crazier things happen. And we got some cuts actually to play today from, Richfield, Minnesota. And, you know, this guy was shot, and the cops are wearing body cams. If I were in a cop union, running a cop union in a place, in a town or city that didn't have body cams, I think I'd be lobbying for the body cams. It helps the cops 98% of the time. It really, maybe higher than that. 844-500-4242. But I had I'm on the show. I don't like to eat heavy. All I had was one meatball.
1: One meatball.
31: That's all I needed. It was delicious, though. I'll have some more after the show. Anyway, 844-500-4242. So I want to play a, this is Ted Turner. You know, he was a kind of a left winger. He married Jane Fonda. He gave, you know, as he got older, a lot of rich people get, as they get older, they decide to, as my father used to say, buy their way into heaven by becoming lefties. But this was Ted Turner in 1986, and he was being interviewed by 60 Minutes just after CNN started, and it starts out with the woman is interviewing him, but cut 15.
2: Tell me if you agree with this statement. In my opinion, the greatest enemies America has
3: ever had, posing a greater threat to our way of life than Nazi Germany or Tojo's Japan, are the three television networks and the people that run them, who are living amongst us and constantly tearing down everything that has made this country great. And what are they doing it for? For a handful of dollars.
31: That's Ted Turner in 1986. And, you know, like so many people in life, his creation, his network, CNN, became the worst of the bunch. Strange how that works out, isn't it? But can you imagine he said that in 1986? Brown University is going to take away his diploma. Posthumously. 844-500-4242. So you've been following this Virginia thing, the governor Spanberger. Everyone's been trying to figure out a name to call her, Nothing Burger, but I think Scamburger is better. I think Scamburger makes it. Governor Scamburger. She today announced that she is not going to be a party to trying to fire the Virginia Supreme Court. mighty nice of her, huh? She's. I don't think she was going to get anywhere anyway, but she's not going to take part in that. And the majority leader of the state Senate had already announced that all this stuff was a non-starter. It's just, it really is incredible. But I guess they are still going to try to go to the Supreme Court, even though they have no chance of proceeding. So, you know, the new attorney general, that was one of the real sad points of last year's off-year elections, is the Republican attorney general, who was a pretty good guy, Mayorkas. He was a child of Cuban refugees, so he had a good firsthand view of communism, and he was a good guy. But he was defeated by this horrible guy, Jay Jones, the guy who said he wanted to kill the Republican Speaker of the House, or the Speaker of the Assembly. He's a he's not only a bad person, and this was not like he said, she said. This was all in text that he sent to a Republican member of the legislature. And so he's the one who's in charge of filing this this appeal. And I don't know if you saw it. First of all, he was using Jason Meñares, the prior Republican Attorney General. He's been using his letterhead. He hadn't even he hasn't even bothered to get his own letterhead. So he puts the initial pleading, I guess. He misspelled a couple of words. Virginia. And he misspelled senator. And then he filed the appeal is to the U.S. Supreme Court, and he made it. I mean, there were a lot of misspellings in it, but he also made some other mistakes as well. Cut four.
0: Tonight, Virginia Democratic leaders are going to the U.S. Supreme Court to try to overturn a state ruling striking down their new gerrymandered congressional map. The 4-3 decision at the Virginia State Court, Supreme Court rather, found that the Democratic-controlled legislature violated the Commonwealth's Constitution by not following clear and simple rules for a public vote on a constitutional amendment. It's unclear tonight whether the Supreme Court will even take up the case.
31: I think he said, I think at one point he said he was filing it with the, he meant to say U.S. Supreme Court, and he said Supreme Court of Virginia. The Supreme Court of Virginia had already ruled. So he's appealing. He's appealing the ruling of a court that's already made the ruling. Eric, you're next with Howie Carr. Go ahead, Eric.
4: Hey, Howie, how you doing?
31: Good.
4: Last half hour you said you thought Trump was going to just turn around and I think you said Trump was just going to have to just blow him up. I think I have a little insight on why he doesn't want to just to blow Iran up, because he wants the nuclear dust. He wants the uranium.
31: Right.
4: The reason he wants the uranium is because uranium has a DNA to it. Where it came from in the world. They can determine whether it came from China. They can determine whether it came from the United States.
31: Well, I think one of the deals that they were trying to work or proposals was that that Russia would take some of it and they would have other ways to keep an eye on it. I mean, not just this phony baloney way, pinky promise and all that stuff like they do with Obama and Biden. But they wanted to have some way to really keep an eye on it. But I'm not sure you can deal with these people. I mean, you may just have to just like bomb into the next two or three levels. Maybe it was a mistake not to let the Kurds and the other smaller ethnic groups just try to take them out. And I understand, you know, the theory is you don't want another failed state in the region. And you don't want just, you know, they and like Iraq, I mean, it's just, it's competing factions or competing tribes. And, Saddam Hussein, as horrible as he was, I mean, he kept his thumb on everybody, you know. And now it's just kind of more fragmented, and they don't want it. They don't want that to happen again in Iran. But I mean, what are you going to do? I mean, there's still, you know, there's 90 million people. They keep saying that, but and that's a huge, huge number. And the vast majority of them despise the Islamic occupiers, as Tusi calls them. And but still, there's 4 million of them that are in the Democratic Party of Iran. You know, who just will swallow anything, believe anything, as long as they're getting paid anyway. That's one reason why you got to choke off their money, all their currency. And, if that means, stopping the oil from being pumped and destroying the oil for several generations, so be it. And Trump, you know, what can you say? I mean, as long as Trump's not bombing them, there's only so much they can accuse him of. And he can always just come back and say, hey, I asked him to make a deal. And they wouldn't make a deal, and so we just they had the choice to make the deal, and I don't know, he would prefer, obviously, we would all prefer them to come to their senses, but they're just They're lunatics, as he always says. 844-500-4242. 781, Scamburger is like the bully that finally gets punched in the nose and backs off. Lesson learned. She's like a mean girl, though, because she never pretended to be Ilhan Omar during the campaign. You know, she was Mrs. Cleaver, you know? And then she gets in, and she turns into the Wicked Witch of the West. Ugh. It's just I think that's why her approval rating is so dismal. I mean, she deluded, she lied to the people. It's bad enough to make lousy policies and hurt the population, your constituents, but when you lie to them before you do it, that's even worse, I think. 844. That's why I always say, you can trust me. I'm not like the others. I'm not like Governor Spamberger. 844-500-4242. I'm Howie Carr.
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5: Still working on a crash, 84 westbound exit 54 and 51. You're backed up from exit 57. It is a hard ride. You have 84 eastbound doing the slow 146 into the Bulkley Bridge. Route 2 westbound, very heavy, trying to get on to 84 westbound. And also the Founders Bridge loaded into State Street. 91 southbound, it's heavy from exit 36 to 32, building 2927. And Route 44 Albany Avenue, not much easier. You're slow out of downtown, pretty hard up to Bloomfield Ave. And again, North Main and West Hartford, Kelly Quinn.
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8: After a gorgeous Tuesday, some rain is on the way. Hi, this is a meteorologist Joe Fury. No problems this evening. Sun's down at 8:03. Temperatures tonight in the 40s. Scattered showers tomorrow. Some sun may be out. Temperatures back in the 60s. Rainy day Thursday, but what about the weekend? All the details on Channel 8, 4, 5, and 6 p.m. We'll see you then.
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5: Fox News, I'm John Saucier. President Trump said to have Iran high on his agenda as he heads to Beijing for a high-stakes meeting with Chinese President Xi Jinping. The president is speaking to reporters outside the White House today before leaving for China. Says Iran is desperate to make a deal due to its current situation.
6: The Navy is gone. Their Air Force is gone. Their anti-aircraft is gone. Their radar is gone. Their leaders are gone. They're all gone. Iran will not have a nuclear weapon.
5: The U.S. ambassador to China is David Perdue telling Fox News Channel he hopes China can come to the table and help the United States in dealing with Iran.
7: We've opened the door for China to help us with Iran. They get 48% of their oil through the Strait of Hormuz.
5: Until then, gas prices are rising. AAA reports the national average for a gallon of regular gasoline in the United States is at $4.50 a gallon. 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
12: An apartment fire has left four people displaced in New London. Crews were called to the 800 block of Bank Street at around 4:30 p.m. Monday. The blaze was quickly controlled. Officials say improper disposal of smoking materials was the cause. The Department of Children and Families is closing its investigation into the death of Eve Rogers. John Bayback has details.
13: The Enfield girl was found dead a week after police discovered her shoplifting after leaving her home without parental notice. Police investigating as a possible homicide. Rogers' stepfather is being held in custody for allegedly sexually assaulting her. DCS says in a statement, quoting here now, they remain sensitive to the emotional and psychological impact of Eve's tragic death, end quote. In the newsroom, I'm John Beba.
12: Yankees play the Orioles tonight. The Mets host the Tigers. I'm Torrey Gates.
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14: 84 westbound, you're approaching the city and you're getting that slow ride, exit 56, right out to about exit 50, eastbound sluggish, exit 46, into the Bulkley Bridge, 91 southbound, you still have volume Windsor, but heavier exit 34, 32, merging exit 27, watch out, and Route 3, you get a bunch up into Route 2, Route 2 westbound loaded into 84, Founders Bridge still heavy into State Street, Route 9, I see the busy volume, exit 31, all the way up to 72, Kelly Quinn.
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20: They found the videotape of when bad Tyler Brown was sentenced by the judge in 2021. Janet Sanders, who's now at JAMS, the big arbitration mediation with Tom Dreschler and about a million other ex-judges. And Dreschler's the guy who put the whitewash report together for Marion Ryan, which will be discussed tomorrow in a court hearing in Woburn. But they found her, so they've got her saying, "Well, I'm taking a chance by only giving you 5 years, but I know you're going to turn out great because I'm a rich girl who went to Harvard Law School, so I know better than the people you were trying to kill." And then I'm just giving you a preview. We've got the actual tape. And then they got the cop who actually got shot. Again, this guy fired 13 shots. He was just on but he used the South End as a target range. Yesterday was his big day, his career. 60 shots he fired at the cops and the civilians, the people driving in the car. How many times have you driven in the car in Mem Drive? Sometimes you got to worry about a bicycle or something, some crazy biker. But do you ever think about getting shot? But it happens. It happened to Marion Ryan, the DA. The Sarnievs came, pulled into this to the place on the Shell station, and the guy that they carjacked ran across River Street on into the mobile station, bringing back a lot of memories here. Bad memories. Time now for the Chump Line.

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3: Not much change. Slowing down 91 southbound, exit 35, 32, 27, 84 eastbound, heavy exit 46 into the Bulkley Bridge, and westbound exit 57 out to 48. Route 9, just patchy, trying to move away from 91 into Route 5. Kelly Quinn.
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5: After a gorgeous Tuesday, some rain is on the way. Hi, this is meteorologist Joe Fury. No problems this evening. Sun's down at 8:03. Temperatures tonight in the 40s. Scattered showers tomorrow. Some sun may be out. Temperatures back in the 60s. Rainy day Thursday, but what about the weekend? All the details on Channel 8, 4, 5, and 6 p.m. We'll see you then.
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11: 5, 6, 29, 74.

0: at Route 5 and 91 southbound. The worst of it, exit 3432, 2927. Kelly Quinn.
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2: Fox News, I'm Tom Rigotti. Secretary of War Pete Hegseth and Chairman of the Joint Chiefs of Staff General Dan Kane testified before House Appropriations Committee today. Fox's Jennifer Griffin reports.
3: Appropriators from both parties expressed frustration that they don't know how much the Iran war has really cost. The new estimated cost of the war is $29 billion, $4 billion more than the comptroller told Congress 2 weeks ago.
2: Democrats will force another War Powers Act vote to limit any future military actions against Iran. Senate Minority Leader Chuck Schumer.
4: They can stand up and do their job for their constituents. They can protect our service members. They can help stop the chaos driving up costs. Or they can keep backing Trump's war.
2: The White House claims because of the ceasefire, the law's 60-day deadline has not been triggered. 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
9: There is a traffic violence crisis in Hartford. With more, here's John Bayback.
10: There have been more than 170 traffic fatalities in the city since 2015, including 19 last year. It's prompted the city council to adopt a Vision Zero framework to keep people in the city safe. City leaders say they have also been seeing an uptick in drivers fleeing the scene and leaving on foot. Part of the framework includes new signage and markings to create traffic calming measures.
9: The state has passed 218 bills in the recently ended legislative session. The figure matches the number of bills passed last session. In Connecticut, legislative sessions during even-numbered years run from February to May, while odd-numbered years run 2 months longer, from January to June. More than 1,242 hours of hearings, committee meetings, and sessions were held during the 3 months of the House and Senate. I'm Tory Gates.
11: Have you heard the news?
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13: The ceasefire is on massive life support.
11: Iran ready to teach us a lesson. We'd prefer to do it the nice way or the hard way.
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1: 1972, Don McLean goes to number one with the single and album American Pie. Paul Simon's solo debut gives him a top 10 hit, Mother and Child Reunion. Fast forward to March, where Neil Young has a number one album and a number one single with Heart of Gold. And Deep Purple released their quintessential album Machine Head, which goes to number one in the UK, number seven in the US, and features the classic hit Smoke on the Water.

0: The Beatles released the Phil Spector-produced album Let It Be. It generates three number one hits, Get Back, Let It Be, and their final number one, The Long and Winding Road. The Kinks song Lola, about a romantic encounter with a transvestite, makes number two UK and number nine US. In July, the Stooges released their second album on Elektra Records, Fun House. And British band Mungo Jerry are number one in the UK, number three in the US with the single In the Summertime.
1: Have a drink, have a drive, go out and see what you can find.
0: In August, Eric Clapton releases his first solo album and scores a top 20 hit with his cover of J.J. Cale's After Midnight. Neil Diamond scores his first number one with Cracklin' Rosie. September of 1970, Neil Young has a top 10 album with After the Gold Rush. War, an anti-war protest song by Edwin Starr, tops the charts.
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0: forward to December, Bob Marley and the Wailers released their live album recorded at two concerts in London in July. And Paul Simon has a number one album with Still Crazy After All These Years. The album produces four top 10 hits.
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0: I want to tell you about Chapt. I am thrilled that we have this sponsor. Thrilled. I know from personal experience how important this is. If you're turning 65 or older, then I know you, like me, are getting bombarded with Medicare spam. Now, you really get hit in a few months, but you're still getting hit. And you want to get in front of this, I think. I do. It's annoying. It's confusing. Mailers, robocalls, ads targeted to you everywhere you watch and listen. Plus, they claim different things. They have different actors, people you like, people you don't like. What we need going through this process is real honest help from someone who's knowledgeable, professional. That's why you need to call Chapter. What we need going through this process is Chapter. And my friends at Chapter cut through the confusion. They simplify the process. They want to make this stage of your life less stressful, starting with a Medicare plan that actually fits your needs. What does that mean? Fits your budget? Gets you a real bang out of the buck? Covers your primary doctor? Any specialist you may need? Hospitalization? With as little money out of your pocket as possible. Why? Because you've paid into Medicare forever. And you don't want to wait until the fall to educate yourself. That's when it gets too loud, too busy, too noisy. Dial #250 right now and say the keyword Medicare help. And you'll be talking with somebody who's knowledgeable, who's going to listen to you, and they'll go through what the best options might be for you. They're going to look nationwide. And it could be you're using the best option, but it could be you're not. Get a second opinion, and that's what they offer you. 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Takes under 20 minutes to get started. If you can hear what I'm saying, I would jump in now. 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Say the keyword Medicare help. Again, that's #250. Say the keyword Medicare help. Could be the best decision you make. It really could. Could save you a lot of money and get you better coverage. One more time. That's #250. 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I would do it immediately. There's no reason to wait for this. Get in front of it. Find out what the best is out there. Pete Hegseth, again, at the budget hearing today, cut 13, go.
1: President Trump's War Department has begun to turn the lights back on in manufacturing towns across this country to forge a lethal arsenal of freedom. Where our critical supply chains are threatened, the Department of War has acted decisively to inject capital, stimulate production, and prevent adversarial exploitation. We are firing up the American economic engine at every level of the defense industrial base. Every policy we pursue, every budgetary item we request serves to ensure that this department remains laser focused on increasing lethality and survivability of our fighting force from the front lines to the factory floors. This is admittedly a historic budget. It is a fiscally responsible budget, and it is a warfighting budget.
0: Mm-hmm. This should actually make you feel good, what they're trying to do. And this is after years and years of neglect. Every time the Democrats come in, they look for more and more money. If they're not printing it, if they're not taxing you, if they're not borrowing, they're stealing out of the Defense Department. And that's the constant problem, because they don't get a lot of votes when it comes to the Defense Department. They get a lot of vote when it comes to redistributing wealth and massively increasing the welfare state. So that's their focus, because that's all they care about. But this should make you feel good. This is a patriotic budget. That's a patriotic man, Pete Hegseth, as is the president. I say go for it, and then you'll be spending at a level close to the Reagan level, because over the years, we've allowed it to decline way too much. The Power Hour's next, Hour 3.
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7: Fox News, I'm Tom Rigotti. President Trump is on his way to China, where he'll meet with leaders.